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7: I'm 7 News meteorologist Nicole Collins. Expect dry conditions and mostly cloudy skies. Sticking with us as we work our way through the rest of your Saturday evening and into the overnight. Overnight lows are falling down into the mid to upper 50s, but then we have plenty of sunshine returning around for your Mother's Day. Expect dry conditions and much warmer high temperatures. Afternoon highs topping off.
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5: I'm 7 News meteorologist Nicole Collins. Expect dry conditions and mostly cloudy skies. Sticking with us as we work our way through the rest of your Saturday evening and into the overnight. Overnight lows are falling down into the mid to upper 50s, but then we have plenty of sunshine returning around for your Mother's Day. Expect dry conditions and much warmer high temperatures. Afternoon highs topping off.
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7: I'm 7 News meteorologist Nicole Collins. Expect dry conditions and mostly cloudy skies. Sticking with us as we work our way through the rest of your Saturday evening and into the overnight. Overnight lows are falling down into the mid to upper 50s, but then we have plenty of sunshine returning around for your Mother's Day. Expect dry conditions and much warmer high temperatures. Afternoon highs topping off.
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All right, all right. This is the day that the Lord has made. I will rejoice and be glad in it. Happy Mother's Day. Happy Mother's Day. We want to celebrate all of the mothers, the ones who love their mother type. And regardless of whether it's a set-aside day or not, just make sure that you are always loving of your mother. She did the best she could with your bad self. Nah, just make sure that we honor our mothers on this Mother's Day. I do have an announcement to make. The members of the Little Zion Masonic Lodge number 629 in Greenwood will be having their annual hash sale on Saturday, May 23rd at the Hodges Coatesbury Fire Department. The hash sale begins at 10 a.m. I bet most of y'all who know about it are already looking forward to it. But it's May 23rd, the Little Zion Masonic Lodge number 629 hash sale at the Hodges Coatesbury Fire Department. Now, we want you to get prepared for the Biblical Truth with Brother Thomas Collier. It starts in a few minutes at the top of the hour. It is brought to you by the West Side. I got birds tapping at my window. They are really throwing me off. The Biblical Truth with Brother Thomas Collier starts at 8 a.m. the top of the hour. Be with us for 45 minutes. The Biblical Truth is being sponsored by the West Side Church of Christ, located at 1300 Hagler Street Extension. The Sunday morning Sunday school starts at 9 a.m. Sunday worship begins at 10 a.m. Sunday night worship begins at 7 p.m. And Wednesday night Bible study is at 7 p.m. Today, the message for the day is, according to the Bible, are you going to obey Christ and be saved, or obey man and be lost? According to the Bible, are you going to obey Christ and be saved, or obey man and be lost? It's coming from the book of Acts, chapter 5, verses 28 and 29. So let's get prepared for that. Again, we are grateful for this day. Mother's Day is a wonderful day. And mothers, you know, there's a reason why it is the top, I guess, commercially viable holiday, because mothers, it's easy to identify with being appreciative of mom. And so we won't even mention the other Parents' Day, but we'll talk about Mother's Day. And we're grateful. I'm grateful for my mom, who is now with the Lord, and grateful for my wife, who is a great mother to our children, have been for a while. And they know who to call when they want to be spoiled. I say that, but she would say the opposite. But anyway, we're grateful for today. And so now it is time for the Biblical Truth with Brother Thomas Collier.

0: Good morning. Good morning. We'd like to welcome to the Big Old Truth with Brother Thomas Collier and Brother Keith Moore. Real Brother Keith.
1: Man.
0: Pray God bless you. Got your Bible on this morning. Pray God bless you. Got your Bible on this morning. Want to say Happy Mother's Day to all the mothers out in the land this morning. Happy Mother's Day to you. Pray God bless you. Have a great day. We call your attention this morning to the book of Acts, chapter 5, around verse number 28. That is Acts chapter 5, around verse number 28. Pray God bless you. Got your Bibles on this morning. Got your pen and paper, write down. Can't get to it? Write it down. Go back and read over it. Acts chapter 5, verse 28. We'd like to back up verse 27 as we begin. And when they had brought them, they set them before the council. And the high priest asked them, saying, did not we straightly command you that ye should not teach in this name? And behold, ye have filled Jerusalem with your doctrine and intend to bring this man blood upon us. Then Peter and the other apostles answered and said, we ought to obey God rather than men. We'll ask you for a subject this morning, as a continuation of our study. According to the Bible, are you going to obey Christ and be saved? Or are you going to obey man and be lost? We can learn a lesson from 1 Samuel. Going back to the Old Testament even. 1 Samuel chapter 15, verse 22. We see that, guess what? A great lesson from Saul was the fact that, guess what? It's better to obey God than to sacrifice. It's always best to do what God say do and to worry about sacrificing. Why would the Bible say?
1: And Samuel said,
0: Hath
1: the Lord as great delight in burnt offerings and sacrifices as in obeying the voice of the Lord?
0: Obeying the voice of the Lord.
1: Behold.
0: Watch it now. Behold.
1: To obey.
0: Watch it now. To obey.
1: Is better.
0: Is better.
1: Than sacrifice.
0: Than sacrifice.
1: And to hearken than the fat of rams.
0: All right. Watch it.
1: For rebellion.
0: Watch it. For rebellion.
1: Is as the sin of witchcraft.
0: Sin of record. Watch it.
1: And stubbornness.
0: Stubbornness.
1: Is as iniquity and idolatry.
0: Watch it now.
1: Because thou hast rejected the word of the Lord.
0: Listen. Because you rejected God's word. Rejected Christ.
1: He has also rejected thee.
0: God has also rejected you. When you reject the gospel, when you reject the truth, God rejects you. So it's so important. That's yourself. Are you going to obey Christ and be saved? Are you going to obey man and be lost? Even when you come to the New Testament in Acts chapter 5, verse 28-29, we can see from Acts chapter 5, verse 27-29, we can see, guess what? The apostles made the right call. And we got to make the call they made. The apostles said, guess what? We'd rather obey God than obey man and watch it. Acts chapter 5, verse 27-29, watch it. Hold that Bible over now.
1: And when they had brought them, they set them before the council. And the high priest asked them, saying, did not we straightly command you that ye should not teach in this name? And behold,
0: watch it now.
1: Ye have filled Jerusalem with your doctrine.
0: Your doctrine, watch it.
1: And intend to bring this man's blood upon us.
0: Watch what the apostle said now.
1: Then Peter and the other apostles answered and said,
0: watch what they said now.
1: We ought to obey God.
0: Listen, we ought to obey God.
1: Rather than men.
0: Rather than men. Won't you know now? Won't you know now? The plan of redemption is not after man. God's plan of redemption and forgiveness of sin is not after man. Now, the forgiveness of sin and redemption is not after man. In Ephesians chapter 1, verse 7, it's after Christ. Forgiveness and redemption of sin is after Christ. The forgiveness of sin and redemption is after Christ, not after man. Now, watch what the Bible say.
1: In whom we have redemption.
0: Listen, we have redemption how?
1: Through his blood.
0: Through Christ's blood.
1: The forgiveness
0: in,
1: of sin.
0: In Christ, we have the forgiveness of sin.
1: According to the riches of his grace.
0: The gospel of Jesus Christ. The gospel of Jesus Christ. It's not after man. It didn't come by man. The gospel for us to be saved today came after Christ. Galatians chapter 1. Watch it now. Verse number 11.
1: But I certify you, brother.
0: Verse 11 and 12. Watch now. I certify you, brother.
1: That the gospel.
0: Listen, that the gospel.
1: Which was preached of me.
0: Preached of,
1: Is not after man.
0: Listen, see the gospel from heaven. It ain't after man. Watch it.
1: For I neither received it of man.
0: It didn't come from man.
1: Neither was I taught it.
0: It wasn't taught of man.
1: But by revelation.
0: This thing came straight from here. Watch it.
1: But by revelation.
0: Revelation.
1: Of Jesus Christ.
0: Oh, I want you to know. If you know. Then Ephesians 2. Ephesians chapter 2 verse 8. You're saved by grace through faith. How are we saved? By grace through faith. Ephesians 2 8. Watch it.
1: For by grace.
0: For by grace.
1: Are ye saved.
0: Are you saved.
1: Through faith.
0: Through faith. I want you to know now. But the question becomes, who brought this grace? Who brought grace and truth? In John 1, 7, let's see who brought grace and truth. Who brought grace and truth to the world? John chapter 1, verse 7, I'm watching it.
1: For the law was given by Moses.
0: Uh-huh.
1: But grace and truth.
0: Watch, but grace and truth.
1: Came by Jesus Christ.
0: Grace and truth came by Jesus Christ. Not by man, but by Jesus Christ. What did grace say to him? When grace came, what did grace say? In Titus. Chapter 2, verse 11, 12. Listen to what grace brought. When grace came, listen to what grace brought and what grace said we must do. See, grace brought something, and grace also taught what we must do to be saved. Watch.
1: For the grace of God that bringeth salvation has appeared to all men.
0: What did grace come doing?
1: Teaching us.
0: Grace came teaching us what?
1: That denying ungodliness and worldliness, we should live soberly, righteously,
0: righteous,
1: and godly.
0: Godly.
1: In this present world.
0: We got to do it right now. You see, grace brought salvation. Well, guess what? The scriptures provide us with salvation. Huh? Yes. The scripture, the word of God, it provides us with salvation. In 2 Timothy, chapter 3, verse 15. You see, the scripture provides us to be wise unto salvation. What makes us wise to salvation? What causes us to be able to know how to be saved? The scriptures. When we go to the scripture, watch it.
1: And that from a child.
0: Uh-huh.
1: Thou hast known the Holy Scripture.
0: The Holy Scripture.
1: Which are able.
0: The Scriptures are able to do what?
1: To make thee wise unto salvation.
0: To make a wise unto salvation. What you know now? What you know now? Salvation is only by Christ now. Salvation is only by Christ. In Ephesians chapter 2, verse number 5 through 7. Yes. Salvation is only by Christ now. Salvation is only by Christ. Watch it.
1: Even when we were dead in sin, has quickened us,
0: has made us alive,
1: together with Christ.
0: With Christ.
1: By grace ye are saved, and has raised us up together, and made us sit together in heavenly
0: places
1: in Christ Jesus.
0: Christ. I'll stop by telling you now. Only in Christ can one be saved. This is what Jesus said in John chapter 10, verse 9. Jesus said, get what? I'm the door, and get what? You got to come by me to be saved. Jesus said, you got to come by me. You got to come through me to be saved. Look what Jesus said.
1: I am the door.
0: Jesus said, I am the door.
1: By me, if any man enter in.
0: By me, if any man enter in.
1: He shall be saved.
0: He shall be saved. Won't you know? Why? Because salvation is only in Christ. There is salvation in no other. Huh? In Acts. Chapter 4, verse 12. There is salvation in no other name. The only name you can be saved in is in Christ Jesus. Watch it now.
1: Neither is there salvation.
0: Neither, watch it. Neither is there salvation
1: in any other.
0: In any other, watch it.
1: For there is none other name under heaven.
0: Which means there is no salvation in man now. No name under other, watch it now.
1: For there is none other name under heaven given among men whereby we must
0: Be saved. Be saved. Won't you know that? Christ, Jesus Christ, is the Savior of the whole world. In 1 John, chapter 4, verse 14, God the Father sent Jesus Christ to be the Savior of the whole universe. Yes, Christ is the Savior of the whole world. Watch it now.
1: And we have seen and do testify that the Father, sent the Son,
0: sent Jesus,
1: to be the Savior, of the world.
0: Of the world. Now, but he the Savior of those who obey him now. If you don't obey him, he ain't your Savior now. Christ is only the Savior if you obey him now. Hebrews chapter 5, verse 9. Christ is only the Savior if you're going to obey. If you don't obey him, he's not your Savior. Watch it now.
1: And being made perfect, he became the author of eternal salvation unto all them, that obey him.
0: Listen, you got to obey Jesus. And obey Jesus means you got to do the will of the Father. You know, we thank God for this today being Mother's Day, and we all preach at our mothers and give thanks for our mother. But let me tell you something. Jesus had a word about the mother now. Jesus had a word to us about the mother. In Matthew chapter 12, verse 46 through 50, Jesus had a message us about mothers. He had a message about the family. Yeah, Jesus had a message all of us about mother and about the family. Watch it now. Watch it.
1: While he yet talked to the people.
0: Watch it now, huh?
1: Behold.
0: Huh?
1: His mother and his brother.
0: Mother and brother.
1: Stood without, desiring to speak with him.
0: Thank for mother. Thank God for mother. Watch it now.
1: Then one said unto him.
0: One said, what did he say?
1: Behold. Thy mother and thy brethren.
0: Thy brother.
1: Stand without, desiring to speak with thee.
0: Watch it now.
1: But he answered and said unto him that told him.
0: Watch what Jesus said about mother, our family. Watch.
1: Who is my mother?
0: Listen. Who is my mother?
1: And who are my brothers?
0: Who is my family?
1: And he stretched forth his hand toward his disciples.
0: What did he say?
1: And said, Behold. My mother.
0: My family.
1: And my brother.
0: My mother, family.
1: For whosoever shall do the will of my Father.
0: Who are they?
1: For whosoever shall do the will of my Father.
0: Those who will do the will of the Father.
1: Which is in heaven.
0: Which is in heaven.
1: The same. Is my brother.
0: Is my family.
1: And sister.
0: And my family.
1: And mother.
0: Want you to know now. God the Father say, and we need to help Jesus too. That's what Jesus said. God the Father said in Matthew chapter 17, verse 5. God the Father say, help Jesus. Help Jesus. Obey what Jesus said. And you heard what Jesus said. Now watch it.
1: While he yet spake.
0: Uh-huh.
1: Behold.
0: Uh-huh.
1: A bright cloud overshadowed them.
0: Uh-huh.
1: And behold.
0: Uh-huh.
1: A voice out of the cloud which said.
0: Uh-huh.
1: This is my beloved son.
0: Listen. God the Father said, and guess what? This is my beloved son, Jesus.
1: In whom I am well pleased.
0: God the Father said, you know, I'm well pleased with what Jesus said. I'm well pleased with my son, Jesus. Watch.
1: Hear ye him.
0: Hear Jesus. Oh, I'll stop by tell you now. Stop by tell you. Man has invented many ways to tell people how to be saved. Man has invented a lot of ways to tell people how to be saved. In Ephesians chapter 4, verse 14 through 15. Man has invented a lot of ways how one need to be saved. But let me tell you something. Christ only had one way for the whole universe to be saved. Watch it now. Watch it.
1: That we henceforth be no more children,
0: uh-huh,
1: tossed to and fro,
0: uh-huh,
1: and carried about with every wind of doctrine.
0: Wind of, watch it.
1: By the sleight of men,
0: uh-huh,
1: and cunning crafting,
0: uh-huh,
1: whereby they lie in wait to deceive.
0: Where men lie in wait to see you.
1: But speaking the truth.
0: But now we got to speak the truth.
1: In love.
0: In love. Well, guess what? If we speak the truth, who are we speaking of? When we speak the truth, who are we speaking of? Let's see who the truth is then. In John 14, see. When we speak of truth, who are we speaking of? Who are we speaking of when we speak of truth? In John 14, see. Let's see who is the truth.
1: Jesus said unto him.
0: Who?
1: Jesus said unto him.
0: Jesus said unto him what?
1: I am the way.
0: I am the way.
1: The truth.
0: So who is the truth? Jesus is the truth. Watch it.
1: And the life. No man cometh unto the Father,
0: uh-huh,
1: but by me.
0: We got to speak the truth. We got to speak what Jesus say. We got to speak what Jesus say. Not what man say, but what Jesus say. Because I want you to know that man has been invented a lot of ways for people to be saved. But there's only one way to be saved. And if Ecclesiastes. See, God made this thing right. Man has sort out many inventions how people need to be saved. Ecclesiastes chapter 7, verse 29. Watch what the Bible say.
1: Lo.
0: This
1: only have I found.
0: What I found, what?
1: That God has made man upright.
0: Huh?
1: God has made man upright.
0: Watch it now.
1: But they have sought out many.
0: They have sought out many.
1: Inventions.
0: Want you to know, beware of man doctrine. Beware of man doctrine. In Colossians chapter 2, verse 8, we got to beware of man doctrine. Man got all kind of ways he done invented to be saved. But there's only one way for the whole universe to be saved. Watch it. We all got to be saved the same way. Watch it.
1: Beware
0: now.
1: Lest any man spoil you.
0: Watch it now.
1: Through philosophy.
0: Watch it now.
1: And vain deceit.
0: Uh-huh.
1: After the tradition of men.
0: Tradition of who?
1: Of men.
0: Tradition of men.
1: After the rudiments of the world.
0: Rudiments of the world, watch it.
1: And not after
0: but
1: Christ.
0: But all that stuff that man has invented is not after Christ. And you can't be saved. Because the question is, according to the Bible, are you going to obey Christ and be saved, or obey man and be law? Because in mind, man has been a lot of ways to be saved. Man say, look, let's think about it now. Look at all the ways what man say. Man say, guess what? In order to be saved, say the sinner's prayer. And you heard it? Man say, come down to the morning bench. Man say, accept Jesus as your Savior. Man say, let ye come to your heart to be saved. Man say, you mean you're being Christian? Little baby. Little babies can be saved. Christian little babies. Man say, sprinkle it. Man say, pour water on you to be saved. And then he say, after you do that, he said, join the church. Join the church of your choice. And guess what? When he say join the church of your choice, notice him. Man plan to be saved make us become all different kind of things. Man plan, when you obey man plan, some people become Baptist, some people become Methodist, some people become Catholic, some people become Jehovah's Witness, some people become Someday Adventist. People become different things in religion. But when you obey Christ, we all become the same thing. We've all become Christians. Want you to know now, let's look at the plan. Now, man plan is not in the Bible. All this stuff. Say the sinner's prayer. Morning, baby. Let Jesus come to your heart. Accept me as a savior. Just say, Lord, Lord. Just say, Lord, Lord. And you'll be saved. You can't find this nowhere in the Bible. This is what man say. But with God plan a redemption, God plan a salvation, God plan a redemption, the plan of redemption is found in the Bible. It's written. And we all can follow the same blueprint and do the same thing. Isn't it wonderful? The plan of redemption that God gives is in the Bible. Watch it now. The first step in God's plan for mankind, all mankind, to be saved is to hear. Mark, watch it. Mark 12:29. Look at the first step. You find the Bible now. Write down, can't get to it. Go back and read. The first step is to hear. Mark 12:29. Watch it.
1: And Jesus answered him.
0: Uh-huh.
1: The first of all the commandments is,
0: uh-huh,
1: hear.
0: Hear.
1: Oh, ears.
0: Uh-huh. Watch it now. Watch it. To hear. Watch the second step. To believe. Romans 10:10. Watch the second step. Man must believe. After man heard, he must believe the gospel. Watch it. Watch it. Romans 10:10. Watch it.
1: For with the heart.
0: With the heart.
1: Man believeth unto righteousness.
0: See that? The second step is to believe. After you believe what you've heard, man must then make a change. From what man say to what God say. Man must now repent and obey what God say versus what man say. Third step, Luke 13:3. Watch it.
1: I tell you nay.
0: Tell you nay.
1: But except ye repent.
0: Except you repent.
1: Ye shall all likewise perish.
0: You're going to be lost. If you don't make this change to what Christ say versus what man say, you're going to be lost. Acts 17:30. And this for everybody, everywhere. God command men everywhere to do this now, to make this change. If you want to be saved, God command men everywhere to make this change. Watch. Acts 17:30. Watch.
1: In the times of this ignorance,
0: uh-huh,
1: God winked at
0: it. God overlooked it.
1: But now, commandeth all men everywhere to repent.
0: To repent. Want you to know now, the fourth step, man must make that grand confession. Man must make that grand confession. In Romans 10:9. Man, my that grand confession, be saved, watch it.
1: That if thou shalt confess with thy mouth.
0: Isn't it good? No, yeah, it's written in the Bible. Now see, man plan ain't in the Bible. This is Christ's plan. It's in the Bible. Watch it now.
1: That if thou shalt confess with thy mouth,
0: uh-huh,
1: the Lord Jesus,
0: uh-huh,
1: and shalt believe in thine heart that God has raised him from the dead.
0: Watch it now.
1: Thou shalt be saved.
0: Thou shalt be saved. Want you to know now. Want you to know now. Let's look at a man who had to make this confession. Now, let me show you an example of a man who made this grand confession. In Acts, he wanted to get baptized. 8:37. He wanted to get baptized. The eunuch, watch the confession made. Once man had a word, believe it, repent, then he must confess Jesus Christ. Watch it, Son of God. Watch it. Watch it. Romans 8, Acts 8:37. Watch it now. Who got? Hope we got the Bible now. Hope we got the Bible. Write down, can't get to it now. Watch it.
1: And Philip said,
0: uh-huh,
1: if thou believest with all thine heart,
0: all thy heart,
1: thou mayest. And he answered and said,
0: uh-huh,
1: I believe that Jesus Christ.
0: Watch the confession now. Watch the confession on you now. I believe Jesus Christ
1: is the Son of God.
0: Son of God. Now, once you make this grand confession in God's plan now, in Christ's plan, once you make this grand confession, then one must go down to the water of grave baptism. It's in baptism, all your sins are washed away. Mark. 15:16, watch it. Once you make this grand confession, then you must go out into water grave of baptism, be washed in the precious blood of the Lamb. Watch.
1: And he said unto them,
0: uh-huh,
1: go ye into all the world.
0: All the world.
1: And preach the gospel.
0: Not what folk want to hear.
1: Preach the gospel.
0: Not what folk shout.
1: Preach the gospel.
0: Preach the gospel.
1: to every creature.
0: No, it's just to every creature.
1: He that believeth.
0: And he that believeth.
1: And is baptized.
0: Is baptized.
1: Shall be saved.
0: Shall be saved. And notice this here. Notice this here. Once you complete this plan, the Lord takes over. You've heard the word. You believed it. You repent. You confess it. And be baptized. And guess what? The Lord, you don't join the church. Man said join the church. Guess what? The Lord asks you to a church, huh? Ask you for something. Let's see what happens once you complete the process. Watch.
1: Praising God.
0: Now you can praise God right.
1: And having favor with all the people.
0: And we have faith with one another.
1: And the Lord added to the church daily.
0: Who?
1: The Lord added to the church daily.
0: Notice who did add. The Lord. What did add him to?
1: He added to the church daily.
0: Not the churchy, but to the church.
1: Daily. Such as should be saved.
0: He had all the saved to the church daily. He had all the saved to the church. They didn't join the church, your choice. They had all the saved. The Lord added all the saved to the church. Won't you know now? Know what you say? Man say, all you got to do is say, Lord, Lord. But let me tell you something. Know what's in the Bible. You don't call on the Lord. You don't pray to God until after you complete the process. You don't call on God. You don't pray to God acceptably. Now, you can pray, but don't mean God got accepted. But you don't pray to God acceptably. And guess what? Until you get baptized. Once you get baptized and get all your sin washed away, notice it. Then you pray. Now, man say the sinner's prayer before. Notice him. The Bible let us know, get what? You don't call on the Lord. You don't say, Lord, Lord, call on the Lord. Get what? You don't call the name of Lord what? Until you get baptized. Once you get baptized, all your sin are washed away. Then you call the name of Lord. Acts 22:16. Watch. Watch Acts 22:16. Let's see a man. Let's see when you call the name Lord. Before baptism or after baptism. Let's see what the Bible say.
1: And now why tarryest thou?
0: Watch it now. Why tarry thou?
1: Arise. And be baptized.
0: Listen. And what?
1: And be baptized.
0: And be baptized.
1: And wash away thy sin.
0: No, just saying. And wash away your sin.
1: Calling.
0: And then call.
1: On the name of the Lord.
0: Then call the name of the Lord. When? After you get the process. After you get sin out of the way. Because guess what? Until you get sin out of the way, God don't hear a sinner's prayer now. That's why a man say the sinner's prayer. No, God don't hear a sinner's prayer. God don't hear a sinner's prayer. John 9:31. Let's see what the Bible say. That's why you got to hear the word. You got to believe it. You got to repent and be baptized into Christ. And then you can pray to God. You call the name of the Lord. Watch it now. John 9:31. Watch. Watch. What would the Bible say now? Watch John 9:31. Hope you got your Bible now.
1: Now we know.
0: Watch it. Now we know.
1: That God hears not sinners.
0: That God hears not sinners.
1: But if any man be a worshiper of God.
0: Which are him.
1: And doeth his will.
0: And doeth his will.
1: Him he hears.
0: But you can't worship God. I call it man-made doctrine, not acceptably. You can't worship God. No, it's you can't worship God acceptably. You can't worship God acceptably by man-made doctrine. If you worship God by man-made doctrine, it's in vain. It's in vain. Did you know the Bible says it's in vain? In Matthew chapter 15, watch it, verse 7 through 9. If you don't worship God in spirit and truth, and you can't do it, guess what? Until you obey the gospel. If you don't worship God in spirit and truth, guess what? It's in vain. If you wish about the doctrine and commandment of men, it's all in vain. Watch.
1: Ye hypocrites.
0: Watch what Jesus said in Matthew chapter 15. Watch it now.
1: Ye hypocrites.
0: Where
1: did Isaiah prophecy of you say, This people draw nigh unto me with their mouth, And honors me with their lips, But their heart is far from me.
0: Watch. It's far from me. Watch it now.
1: But in vain.
0: Watch it. Huh?
1: But in vain. Watch.
0: But in vain.
1: They do worship me.
0: They do worship me. Why? Why are they worship in vain?
1: Teaching for doctrine.
0: Because they teach for doctrine.
1: The commandments of men.
0: And the Bible says, the Bible warns us, you know what you need to do? You need to take heed to your doctrine. Because see, folks always say, you know what people say? All you got to do is just say, Lord, Lord. But you know what Jesus said? Let me tell you what Jesus said about Lord, Lord. What would Jesus say about Lord, Lord? What would Jesus say about Lord, Lord? In Matthew chapter 7, verse 21, what would Jesus say about people just calling saying, Lord, Lord? Look what Jesus had to say about Lord, Lord. Look what Jesus said about Lord, Lord. Now watch.
1: Not everyone that saith unto me.
0: Jesus said, not everyone saying to me.
1: Lord, Lord.
0: That's saying, Lord, Lord.
1: Shall enter into the kingdom of heaven.
0: Jesus said, everybody saying that Lord, Lord is not going to be saved. Why? Because in Luke chapter 6, verse 46. You know why Jesus said that? Jesus said, no one thing. Why call me Lord, Lord? Why you call me Lord, Lord and you won't do what I say do? Jesus said, why you call me Lord, Lord and you're being man? Why you call me Lord, Lord and won't do what I say do? Luke 6:46, watch it.
1: And why call ye me Lord, Lord?
0: Jesus said, now, why are you calling me Lord, Lord?
1: And do not the things which I say.
0: And you won't do the thing I command you to do. That's why you got to take heed. You got to watch yourself. You got to watch yourself and watch what the doctrine you follow. See, once you obey the gospel, once you obey the gospel, you get baptized in Christ. Now you must follow the doctrine of Christ. Once you get baptized into Christ, you must follow the doctrine of Christ. But first, you got to watch yourself and watch that doctrine too. Huh? 1 Timothy. Watch 1 Timothy. Chapter 4, verse 16. You got to take heed to yourself and to the doctrine if you want to be saved. Watch it now.
1: Take heed unto thyself.
0: Watch now. Watch yourself. Take a good look at yourself now.
1: And unto the doctrine.
0: And take a good look at the doctrine you follow now.
1: Continue in them.
0: Now continue in the doctrine of Christ.
1: For in doing this.
0: For in following the doctrine of Christ.
1: Thou shalt both save thyself.
0: You can save yourself.
1: And them that hear thee.
0: And hear me. Why is it so important to continue in the doctrine? Because if you don't stay in the doctrine. And this is for even brothers that's in the church of Christ. If you don't stay in the doctrine of Christ, guess what? Christ is not with you. The Father ain't with you. You got to stay in the doctrine of Christ. You got to get it in the doctrine of Christ by obeying the gospel. And you got to stay in the doctrine of Christ. Not the doctrine of men, but you got to stay in the doctrine of Christ. 7 John. Chapter 9. What would the book say now? Watch it.
1: Whosoever transgresses.
0: Watch it now. Whosoever breaks God's law.
1: And abide not in the doctrine of Christ.
0: And don't stay in the doctrine of Christ.
1: Has not God. Has not God.
0: Can you see? You don't have God. Don't care what you feel like now. You don't have God. Watch it.
1: He that abideth in the doctrine of Christ.
0: But now the person that state that obeys the gospel and stay in the doctrine of Christ.
1: He has both the Father.
0: You got both the Father.
1: And the Son.
0: And the Son. Watch it now.
1: If there come any unto you.
0: Now once you get that, if anybody come on you.
1: And bring not this doctrine.
0: You already got the right thing. You say anything that they bring you, it just doctrine mean. Watch it now.
1: Receive him not into your house.
0: Don't receive him into your house.
1: Neither bid him God speed.
0: Don't bid him God speed.
1: For he that bids him God speed.
0: He'll bid him God speed.
1: Is partaker.
0: It's a partaker.
1: Of his evil deed.
0: Evil deed. Now can you see, according to the Bible, are you going to obey man? Are you going to obey Christ and be saved? Are you going to obey man and be lost? Now keep in mind now, man ain't got no heaven or hell. Man ain't got no heaven or hell. That's why you got to stay in the doctrine of Christ now. Man ain't got no heaven or hell now. You got to obey Christ. But guess what? He can not only destroy your body, he can destroy your body and soul. Matthew chapter 10, verse 28. Why should I obey Christ rather than man? I tell you why you should obey Christ rather than man. What would the Bible say? In Matthew chapter 10, verse 28. Hope you got the Bible now. Watch it.
1: And fear not them which kill the body. But are not able to kill the soul.
0: See, man can't kill a soul.
1: But rather fear him.
0: But now rather fear the Lord.
1: Which is able.
0: Who is able.
1: To destroy both soul and body.
0: And body.
1: In hell.
0: In hell. What you know now? What you know? One must obey the gospel of Christ and stay in the doctrine of Christ to be saved. Well, keep mind now. Because time is really up for the total universe now. You know we just living on long suffering. But you know this whole universe is just living on long suffering. Pretty soon, guess what? The trumpet going to sound, time going to be up for all of us. All of us that don't die because people are sick, people are dying, and the sad part, people have not obeyed Christ. Let's don't get so caught up in Mother's Day we forget about, guess what? We need to obey the gospel now. You need to obey Christ now. Mother's Day and all is good, and I love it. I love all our mothers. But keep it the same, man. You got a soul and need to be saved. And time is up for this whole universe. Yes. You said, Brother Kai, time's up. Yeah, time's up for the whole universe. That's why the gospel got to be preached now. In Matthew chapter 28, Jesus commanded that we teach the gospel and baptize people. Matthew chapter 28, verse 18, 19, watch it. 19, 20, watch it.
1: And Jesus came and spake unto them, saying.
0: Who?
1: Jesus came and spake unto them, saying.
0: And God the Father said, hear Jesus now. Watch it.
1: All power is given unto me in heaven and in earth.
0: Heaven and earth.
1: Go ye therefore. And teach all nations.
0: Do what?
1: Teach all nations. Baptize
0: them. And you teach the whole planet redemption, baptize them.
1: In the name of the Father.
0: Father.
1: And of the Son. And of the Holy Ghost.
0: Holy Ghost.
1: Teaching them.
0: To
1: observe all things
0: whatsoever
1: I have commanded you. And lo, I am with you always.
0: Always.
1: Even unto the end of the world.
0: Now, why do I need to teach all nations? Why do I need to teach all nations? You know, Jesus said, teach all nations. Why? Because guess what? Once all nations get taught, the end coming now. Once all nations, the word has been preached to all nations, the end is coming now. Watch it. Watch what the Bible say now. In Matthew chapter 24, verse number 11 through 24, when this gospel of the kingdom is preached throughout the whole world, through all nations, then the end. And I ask you, is the end close by? The end is close by. We're just living on God alone, so time is up for the whole universe. Watch it now, watch it.
1: And many false prophets.
0: Many false prophets.
1: Shall rise.
0: Are they here? Yes, they're here now, watch it.
1: And shall deceive many.
0: Are many people being deceived? We just read that. Men are laying by to deceive you. Watch it now.
1: And because iniquity shall abound.
0: And because sin going to abound so rapidly.
1: The love of many shall wax cold.
0: A lot of people going to not obey the gospel. A lot of people going to leave the church. Why? Because they love and wax cold. Oh, doing what God say do has become a second priority. Watch it now, watch it.
1: But he that shall endure unto the end.
0: But watch that. He that stays in doctrine unto the end.
1: The same shall be saved.
0: Will be saved. Watch it.
1: And this gospel.
0: But now, but once this gospel, what gospel? The gospel of Christ.
1: Of the kingdom.
0: The gospel of Christ.
1: Shall be preached in all the world.
0: It's going to be preached in all the world.
1: For a witness unto all nations.
0: All nations.
1: And then. Shall the end come.
0: Can you see why Peter said. Can you see why Peter said. You need to make your calling and election sure. You need to be sure about this thing. This is something you need to owe me a Bible. And don't stop taking what folks say, what man say. You need to owe me a Bible and get what, and do these things. Because guess what? If you complete the plan of salvation and stand in the doctrine of Christ, Peter said, guess what? You'll never fall. Peter said, guess what? In 2 Peter chapter 2, verse 10 and 11, Peter said, guess what? If you do these things, you'll never fall. Why? Because guess what? Our entrance be open unto into the everlasting kingdom. You can get in the kingdom. Watch it. Peter said, if you do these things, in 2 Peter chapter 2, verse number 10, Peter said, guess what? Make your calling in his election show. 2 Peter chapter 1. 2 Peter chapter 1, verse number 10 and 11. Peter said, guess what? If you make your calling in his show, you'll never fall. Peter said, if you do these things, you'll be all right. Do what? Obey the gospel, follow the plan of salvation, get in the Lord's church, and live righteous. Peter said, guess, if you do these things, you'll never fall. Watch, watch.
1: Wherefore, the rather, brethren.
0: Watch it now. Wherefore, the rather, brother.
1: Give diligence.
0: Give diligence.
1: To make your calling.
0: In other words, try very hard. Try very hard. Open your Bible. Write down. Go back and read it. Make sure.
1: To make your calling to make election your sure.
0: Calling election sure.
1: For if ye do these
0: watch
1: things.
0: Watch now. If. That's a question. If. Conditional. If you do these things.
1: Ye shall never fall.
0: You shall never fall.
1: For so in entrance.
0: So in entrance.
1: Shall be ministered unto you.
0: Unto you.
1: Abundantly.
0: Abundantly.
1: Into the everlasting kingdom.
0: Everlasting kingdom.
1: Of our Lord and Savior Jesus Christ.
0: Jesus Christ. Time is up. Time is up for the whole universe. Guess what? The Bible says, guess what? In Matthew chapter 24. Watch it. Watch again. Matthew 24. Watch it. Verse 11. Watch it. He said, now, when this gospel of the kingdom is preached to all nations, then the end. Watch it. Watch it.
1: And many false prophets.
0: Many false prophets.
1: Shall rise.
0: Shall rise. Watch it now.
1: And shall deceive many.
0: And can't you see it's happening? It's happening throughout the whole universe. Watch it.
1: And because iniquity shall abound.
0: Uh-huh.
1: The love of many shall wax cold.
0: Wax cold. Watch it.
1: But he that shall endure unto the end.
0: Unto the end.
1: The same shall be saved.
0: Same shall be saved. Watch it.
1: And this gospel of the kingdom.
0: Listen. And this gospel of the kingdom.
1: Shall be preached in all the world.
0: All the world.
1: For a witness unto all nations.
0: All nations. Why?
1: And then. Shall the end come.
0: Shall the end come. Notice this here. The end come. Well, guess what? Why is the world still standing? Because the gospel been preached now. It's been preached everywhere. Watch it. Acts. Chapter 8, verse 4. Let's see how this been fulfilled. Let's see how the promise of Christ been fulfilled. He said, when this gospel preached to all nations, then in. Let's see how it's been fulfilled. I say time's up for the whole universe, according to the Bible. Watch it. Now. Watch it. Watch it. Let's see. Acts chapter 8, verse 4. Let's see how the gospel been preached to all nations. Let's see now.
1: Therefore, they that were scattered abroad went everywhere.
0: Went where?
1: Went everywhere.
0: Doing what?
1: Preaching the word.
0: Can't you see it? Time's up for the whole year. Preaching the word. Time is up for the whole year. Colossians chapter 1, verse 23, 24. This gospel been preached to the whole universe. And guess what? Even today, we're streaming worldwide to the whole universe. Watch it now, watch it.
1: If ye continue in the faith, grounded in self, and be not moved away from the hope of the gospel.
0: Of the gospel.
1: Which ye have heard.
0: Y'all heard.
1: And which was preached to every creature.
0: Listen, this thing been preached to every creature.
1: Which is under heaven.
0: Under heaven.
1: Whereof I, Paul, am made a minister.
0: Well, why is the universe still standing? Why is the universe? God is giving me about a chance to repent. God ain't like standing promise now. God is giving on man a chance to make a change for what man say to what Christ say. God is commanding every man, everywhere to repent and make this change. Time's up for the universe now. God is just being long-suffering. If one God is long-suffering, the whole universe. In Noah's day, in 2 Peter 9, watch it. In Noah's day, God waited 120 years, giving mankind what, a time to repent before he do what he's going to do. Because once God do what he's going to do, time is up. Watch it now. 2 Peter 2, 9, watch it. It's just because of God long-suffering. I mean, the world's still standing now. In 2 Peter 3, 9, watch it. 2 Peter 3, 9, watch it. The whole universe is just standing because of God's grace, God's long-suffering. God just giving us time to make a change. Watch it.
1: The Lord is not slack concerning his promise, as some men count slackness.
0: Watch it now.
1: But is long-suffering to usward.
0: Long-suffering to us. Watch it now. He just long-suffering. God just putting on with us. God just tolerating us, giving us a chance to make a change. Watch it.
1: Not willing that any should perish.
0: God don't want nobody to be lost now.
1: But that all should come to repentance.
0: All come to repentance.
1: But the day of the Lord.
0: Because their Lord.
1: Will come as a thief in the night.
0: Oh, it's so close by. It's so close by. That's why we're pleading and begging for you to obey the gospel. Because it's so close by. Watch.
1: In the which the heavens shall pass away with a great noise. And the elements shall melt with fervent heat. The earth also.
0: Earth also. That's where we live now. Watch it.
1: And the works that are therein shall be burned up.
0: Well, don't you know now? That is why we are preaching this gospel. We ain't preaching what man said. We ain't preaching what pleading men now. What are we preaching, brother Carl? What I'm teaching every Sunday, guess what? And every day what I'm teaching is what please God. In 1 Thessalonians, chapter 2, we ain't pleading what try to please man now. 1 Thessalonians, chapter 2, verse number 12 and 13. We ain't trying to please what please men. We make sure we please what preaching and teaching what please God now. Watch.
1: That ye would walk worthy of God, who has called you.
0: Who has what?
1: Who has called you.
0: Can't you see you being called by the gospel? What you called by? You call, 2 Thessalonians 2, 14 says, we're called by the gospel. What you called by? The gospel. Watch it now. Watch it.
1: Who has called you unto his kingdom and glory.
0: Call you unto his kingdom and glory.
1: For this call.
0: For this call.
1: We also thank we God without ceasing. Because when ye receive the word of God.
0: Word of God.
1: Which ye heard of us.
0: Watch it. What you heard of us.
1: Ye received it not as the word of men.
0: Not word of men.
1: But as it is in truth.
0: In truth. Watch it now.
1: The word of God.
0: Word of God.
1: Which effectually worketh also in you.
0: On you.
1: That believe.
0: Believe. Want you now. We're not preaching what please man. We preach what please God. 1 Thessalonians. Watch it now. Chapter 2. Verse number 4. Watch it. We're teaching what pleased God. Know what pleased me in now. Watch it.
1: But as we were allowed of God.
0: Yes, sir. Me and Brother Keith only him because of God. As we were allowed of God.
1: To be put in trust.
0: Listen. God is trusting us to stay with the Bible. God is trusting us to stay with the Bible to teach his word. Watch it now.
1: To be put in trust with the gospel.
0: This thing is so sacred. The gospel is so precious. You got to understand, your soul is precious. Your soul is precious. I'm okay with mother's day, but I tell you, your soul is more important than any day. Your soul is more important than any day. Your soul is more important than Christmas, Easter, Father's Day, Mother. Your soul is more important than any of that stuff. Watch it now. Watch it.
1: Even so we speak.
0: Listen, for as God was allowed, watch it now. Watch 1 Thessalonians chapter 2. Watch it. Verse 4, watch it.
1: For as we were allowed of God.
0: Allowed of who?
1: Of God.
0: Now, can you see? We only doing this because God allows us. We're only doing this, able to do this because God allows us. Watch it.
1: To be put in trust.
0: Listen, to put in trust with the what?
1: With the gospel.
0: Can you say I'm part of the gospel? Because the gospel is the power to save you. You know why we're being in trouble with God? Because guess what? In Romans 16, the Bible says, the gospel, I'm not ashamed of God, for the gospel is the power of God to save. We're being in trouble with what to save. We're being in trouble with what will save you. Listen. We're being in trust with what will save your soul.
1: Even so we speak.
0: Even so we gotta speak it. Watch it.
1: Not as pleasing men.
0: Huh?
1: Not as pleasing men.
0: Listen, we ain't doing this thing to please men.
1: But God. Which tries our heart.
0: Listen, who tries our heart. Oh, I'll stop right here now. Ain't no good, no guess what? According to the Bible. It's just a question now. According to the Bible, are you going to obey Christ and be saved? Or are you going to obey the gospel and obey man and be lost? Keep in mind, the gospel. Always remember, you got five fingers, right? You got five fingers. Remember this thing. It's an easy step. You got five fingers, right? Remember, you got to hear the word. You got to believe it. You got to repent. You got to confess. You got to be baptized into Christ. See, baptism puts you into Christ. You know baptism puts you into Christ? In Galatians. Let's see why baptism puts you. In Galatians chapter 1, verse number 6. Galatians chapter 1. What Galatians? Let's see why baptism puts you. In Galatians chapter 3, verse 26, 27. Let's see why baptism puts you. And I say, according to the Bible, baptism puts you in the same place in Christ, it puts you in the church. Galatians chapter 3, verse 26, 27. Watch what the Bible say.
1: For ye are all the children of God.
0: How?
1: By faith in Christ
0: Jesus. By faith in Christ Jesus. Watch.
1: For as many of you.
0: Me and you.
1: As have been baptized into Christ.
0: Huh?
1: Have been baptized into Christ.
0: So now, why did baptism put us?
1: Into Christ.
0: Into Christ. Watch.
1: Have put on
0: now
1: Christ.
0: Put in Christ. And notice this here. We all can be one in Christ. Watch.
1: There is neither Jew nor Greek.
0: Not Greek.
1: There is neither bond nor free.
0: Or free.
1: There is neither male nor female.
0: Female, watch.
1: For ye are all one.
0: We're all one where?
1: In Christ Jesus.
0: No, sir. We're all what?
1: One.
0: One.
1: In Christ Jesus.
0: You ain't one a Baptist, one a Methodist, one Jehovah's Witness, one Seventh-day Adventist. We all Christians in Christ Jesus. And keep in mind now, when the gospel is preached to a person, and they obey it, they can only become a Christian and a Christian only. Let me show you a man who was very educated, who was a king, in Acts 26, 27. Watch Agrippa. Agrippa say, guess what? I hear the gospel, and almost that persuaded me to become a Christian. Not a Baptist, not a Methodist, not a Seventh-day Adventist, not a Presbyterian. You almost persuaded me to become a Christian. Watch what Agrippa said now. Watch what Agrippa said.
1: King Agrippa?
0: Uh-huh.
1: Do I believe it?
0: Paul is preaching to the king now. This is a very educated man now. Watch it. Do I believe it?

0: call people to become different things. Notice this here. Man plans to ain't called one to be a Baptist, Seventh-day Adventist, Jehovah's Witness, Catholic. We become different things. But now the Word of God only makes all of us become Christian now. Watch what Agrippa said. Act 26, 27, watch it.
1: King Agrippa, believest thou the prophet? I know that thou believest.
0: I know that thou believest.
1: Then Agrippa said unto Paul.
0: Watch what Agrippa said to Paul.
1: Almost.
0: Thou persuadest me.
1: To be a Christian.
0: You see what happened? We all become the same thing. You don't become one thing. Another person become another thing. When we open the gospel, we all become the same thing. We'll say the same way and be in the same place. Pray God bless you. Say some things to you this morning to help you better understand the will and the will of the Lord. Thank you.
2: I know Jesus loves you.
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3: Good Sunday and happy Mother's Day. It's going to be a beautiful day with lots of sunshine and just a few passing clouds. There's no chance of rain. High temperatures will be in the mid-80s. We'll cool back down to the upper 50s overnight with clouds on the increase. Your Monday will have a few scattered showers and possibly a thunderstorm. Highs near 80. For WSPA 7 News, I'm meteorologist Grant Roberts.
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0: Hi, this is Al Bell and the good old gospel.

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And they can't even take care of their own. But what you need to do is take 6 months to mind your own business.

0: 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What did he see?
1: He saw the best.
0: I can't get no help up in here. Because there are some folk in here that people have wrote you off. 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Said that you would never end up being anywhere. 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What did he see?
1: He saw the best.
0: When mama said you would never be nothing. When Aunt

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1: Good Sunday and happy Mother's Day. It's going to be a beautiful day with lots of sunshine and just a few passing clouds. There's no chance of rain. High temperatures will be in the mid-80s. We'll cool back down to the upper 50s overnight with clouds on the increase. Your Monday will have a few scattered showers and possibly a thunderstorm. Highs near 80. For WSPA 7 News, I'm meteorologist Grant Roberts.
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0: Hi again, everybody, and welcome to the 173rd edition of the Dan Scott Show. All of them, without exception, presented by our 501c3 nonprofit organization, Grand Slam Ministries. I am Dan. Thank you so much for joining us again on all of our affiliates, no matter where you may be. We are happy that you are listening, honored that you are listening, and just ask you to continue to share the program with your friends. Help us continue to grow, and let's continue to spread the gospel through these amazing testimonies that God continues to bring us. And we've got another one today. Remember a few weeks back when we had Will Buchanan on, the pastor of the church outside of Richmond, Virginia? Well, the drug treatment program and church he came out of, The Fix in Richmond, is pastored and headed up by Fred Weymouth. Well, Fred is our guest on today's program. And like Will, he has what we will call a very colorful past, a radical transformation at the foot of the cross, and now what he is doing with The Fix Church and their program to help bring men out of drug addiction, alcohol addiction, whatever addiction it is. It is a story that only Jesus Christ could author. So Fred Weymouth is our guest on this week's edition of The Dan Scott Show, and we will get to the interview in just a moment.
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0: 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You can find out a lot of information about us there, danscottshow.org. Let's jump right into this. Fred Weymouth is the pastor at The Fix Church in Richmond, Virginia. Another story of redemption and reclamation that only Jesus could pull off. Coming out of a life of addiction, spending time in jail. I'll let Fred tell you the story, but we start the conversation by Fred telling us that he and his wife just got back from a mission trip. Check it out.
4: My wife and I got to go over to Africa and support some local missionaries on the ground. And it's really funny. You go on mission trips like that and you know, you're there to support them, but they end up pouring into you. Mm-hmm. And it was a great trip.
0: My wife went on a mission trip a number of years ago to the Dominican Republic, and she's been on several there, Mexico, and she and I have been on one together to Canada. But she came back from the Dominican Republic, and she said basically just what you said and what I've heard so many different people who've been on these trips say, Fred, that you go there with the intent on hopefully being a blessing to someone else.
4: Yes.
0: And you come back being blessed.
4: Absolutely. You know, I always say if someone, you know, in our American context has not been overseas and seen, you know, the Big C Church and the way it operates in different places, I would always recommend and encourage them to do so.
0: What was the particular mission in Africa? How long were you there? Just kind of give us a little snapshot of what you did.
4: Yeah, you know, just for sensitivity purposes, but like I give you what I can.
0: Right.
4: There is a girl who came to us, worked with us, comes out of the same background we do, and she felt the call while serving here to see what it was like to be on the mission field overseas. And she went through an organization called the IMB.
0: Mm-hmm.
4: And then she really had a heart to go to Africa. And so she's been there 2 years serving alongside other missionaries. And really what they're doing is they're training up indigenous people groups and planting churches with indigenous pastors, you know, to plant churches and continue to do so. So I love to see the kingdom advance that way, so to speak.
0: Isn't it interesting? And we get such a skewed view, I think, living here in the United States. But when you look around the world, countries that are oppressed for one way or another, politically, religiously, those are the places that the gospel is thriving.
4: Yes. Yes. And I agree. I think that there's something to be said about, I don't know, being in comfort versus discomfort and the way the gospel grows that way. I think God uses those things to advance his kingdom in mighty ways. So, you know, it's just different than just, you know, going all week and then just showing up for an hour on Sunday. They live it every day. So,
0: Well, and they have in some sense, maybe a significantly greater distraction if there's a lot of persecution going on, but in another sense, fewer distractions because of the lack of creature comforts, perhaps, that you see like here. Places in Africa compared to what we have here.
4: Absolutely. Yeah, and I would agree with that. Yeah, I think you and even people listening can understand what you just said. We've got so many distractions that are worldly versus kingdom focused, and you know they meet for church, and you know they don't have comfortable plush row seats and you know laser lights and all that stuff. So
0: hey, I told Will Buchanan I want to talk about his experience, but when he was on the show a couple of weeks ago, he came out of your church and your program. I told him that the name of your church, the Fix, I thought was just brilliant because, and we're going to get into the story, your personal story, the church's story, but the overarching theme is that you help people who come out of addictions of various kinds, drug addiction, alcohol, whatever it is. And we all know that an addict is looking for what?
4: The next fix.
0: The next fix.
4: Right.
0: So for the church and the ministry to be named the Fix, I thought was just brilliant because Jesus Christ is the ultimate fix.
4: That's it. That's it. That's just a play on words. You know, I think a better part of my life was spent chasing that next fix and in any way to get it, you know. And then, you know, when the Lord got a hold of my heart, I started to realize very quickly that he was the fix I'd been looking for all my life. So that's where it came from.
0: Well, it's absolutely brilliant. It really is. And yet so simple.
4: Yeah.
0: And maybe that's why somebody like me and you can understand it, because it's really that simple, right?
4: Yep. I had a guy one time come into the men's discipleship home, and, you know, I sat down with him when he got there, and he said, well, Fred, are you going to fix me? And I said, well, I can't fix you, but I know somebody that can.
0: Mm-hmm.
4: And that's, he said that always has stuck with him, that first conversation.
0: Yeah, you know, sometimes I think, and I don't think it's so much, at least for some of us, that we are deluding ourselves. I think sometimes we just feel the burden that we have to fix somebody or we have to save somebody.
4: Right.
0: If we're praying about family members who are lost and need Jesus, and we have to save, we have to remember we can't save anybody. We can't fix anybody. We can allow God to work through us, but ultimately he's the one who does the fixing and the saving.
4: Right. He actually does the whole work. You know, I can be a catalyst to introduce them to the Lord, but ultimately, like you just said, the Lord does the work. He does the saving.
0: So tell me about the ministry. Tell me about the church. Yeah. You're located in Richmond, Virginia, correct?
4: Correct. We, my wife and I, you know, we just had a burden on our heart. We really wanted to open a men's home first. You know, we were kind of doing street ministry together. Kind of had this loose outreach church service that goes on and still goes on in the city of Richmond every Sunday night.
0: Mm-hmm.
4: And we saw people responding to the gospel that was being preached. And really having a hard time connecting those people with even secular rehabilitation centers because they either didn't have insurance, wouldn't take them without an ID, or had no way to pay. And we knew there needed to be another component to not just street evangelism and preaching the word on the street and people responding, but a way to disciple them.
0: Mm-hmm.
4: And that's really where the ministry was birthed out of. You know, so we take men and women from homelessness, drug addiction, alcoholism. We've dealt with pornography addiction. We bring them in and let them live together in a community, and really, really start to lay a foundation that's the gospel.
0: Mm-hmm.
4: And then past that, you know, teaching them and discipling them in the Word of God. And through all that, you know, we do different things. And, you know, in the midst of that type of discipleship, we're doing vocational training, working on GEDs, job resumes, you know, but the catalyst and the foundation is the Word of God and discipling them that way.
0: You don't go from a street ministry to a fully operational church and ministry overnight.
4: Yeah.
0: It had to come in stages. Funding has to be involved.
4: Yeah.
0: Just kind of walk me through the process of how you got from preaching on the street to where you are right now.
4: I will preface what comes next with I had no idea what I was doing.
0: Right. And that's usually how these things work.
4: you know, Lord had just put in a desire in my wife and I's heart to minister to these folks. And, you know, I think, you know, there was a certain situation that happened in the street preaching with a guy. His first name was Preston, who walked up in the middle of me preaching and handed me all of his drugs, his needles, put them on the podium and said, I want Jesus, this Jesus you keep preaching to us. And my wife and I spent the next 3 weeks trying to get him in a program and nobody take him. So that's really where it was born. My heart broke for him because he kept showing up Sunday evenings with a desire to stop using heroin and just couldn't because we couldn't get him out of the get him off the street. So my wife and I started praying for something, a house, anything. And someone gifted us the men's home. So it was given to my wife and I with the expectation that we were going to really do what we said we were going to do.
0: Mm-hmm.
4: So what happened in that is I was working. I was a paper maker at the time in a paper mill. My wife was running the missions coffee shop within the church, our home church. And we took about seven or eight guys into the men's house.
5: Mm-hmm.
4: I quit the paper mill job and lived there full time with the men. We had no money. I don't even think we thought all that through. We just trusted God and said, "Hey God, if this is what you want, you'll provide for it." And we lived there a year and a half, my wife and I, with the men. I raised up our first like line of disciples that kind of took my place within the men's home.
5: Mm-hmm.
4: And then from there, we were able to open a women's home. And we opened the women's home. So we just were cranking out. We grew from eight guys in about 2.5-3 years to about 25 guys.
5: Mm-hmm.
4: Now we're at 42 that live with us full time. And really what was happening is we were doing a chapel service in the men's home. And we were inviting families of the students within the men's home. And then community people started showing up. And the church kind of grew out of that discipleship process.
5: Mm-hmm.
4: And then we formally planted a church about 2.5 years ago. But I would tell you, we were doing that service probably 6 to 7 years before we actually planted it.
0: Right.
4: And through that, we opened a thrift store and a furniture store, which helped pay for the cost of running those homes. You know, we don't charge people insurance. We don't charge them to stay. And we don't take government funding. So, you know, that helps offset the cost of the ministry. And then the local churches really are big support, too. So, you know, really just relying on God to provide.
0: Yeah, there's a couple of different pathways I want to take here. As we continue visiting with Fred Weymouth on this week's edition of the Dan Scott Show. One being, and Will Buchanan, who was a guest on the show 2 or 3 weeks ago, who came out of your program and is now pastoring a church in that region. He and I talked about this, Fred. The church, Big C, has been very slow to the party when it comes to doing anything but condemning that kind of lifestyle. And now, thankfully, over the last decade plus, maybe close to two decades, we're seeing the church realize that, you have to preach the gospel, you have to show people their sin, but you also have to be a hospital for the ill, so to speak. And we've seen Celebrate Recovery programs gaining popularity and doing great work in churches. So the point is that finally, it appears that the church is recognizing that this is part of what it's supposed to be doing. Would you agree?
4: Yeah. I think, I think a lot of our church sponsors and even the denomination that we are part of have really come alongside us. And I think part of that is they're wanting to learn how we are ministering to these type of people.
5: Mm-hmm.
4: And I'm grateful that the Lord has allowed us to do that within the Big C Church.
0: Right.
4: Because, I think if we're really honest, addiction in some way, shape, or form, alcohol or drugs, has affected just about every family within the church body.
5: Mm-hmm.
4: So,
0: how difficult was it for you to get churches in the Richmond area to buy into the mission and to come alongside you as partners? I mean, that can't have just happened overnight.
4: No, I think that, the church, and now I say this and I mean it, it's not just some abstract thought. I love the local church.
5: Mm-hmm.
4: I didn't go through a program. I came out of incarceration and walked into a local church. And it was the men in the church that discipled me. And I'm forever grateful for that. the love that I received from the local church. Mm-hmm. And I think that, but crossing the threshold for me, even now at times, is difficult. And what I mean by that is, you know, a lot of people have preconceived notions. You know, there's this thought of, we sort of classify sin, and I think people that have sin on the inside see people that are coming out of that life as a little more sinful than maybe they are. Mm-hmm. And, you know, I'm covered in tattoos from head to toe, and it took me 2 or 3 years to cross this bridge where I think churches saw my heart and not my exterior.
6: Mm-hmm.
4: But you know, the Lord has been gracious with me in that, and having patience with people and trying to overcome stigmas that they have or preconceived notions, because it took a while for me to stand in, I would say, a traditional Baptist church and preach the gospel to a congregation.
0: Well, and I think if we're being honest with ourselves, and we have to be honest with ourselves, the reason there are stereotypes is because there's a certain amount of truth to them. I mean, at one point in your life, and we're going to get into your story here, somebody could have looked at you and made that judgment, right, whether it was correct for them to do that or not, and they would have been correct, just like had they looked at me 15 years ago and made a judgment about me, whether they should do it or not, would have been accurate. So there is some truth to the stereotype, but what we find out is God can even use that as a means to further the ministry.
4: Yes, absolutely. I think you're spot on. I had a pretty bad reputation, and that followed me for a while, if that makes sense.
0: Oh, it makes perfect sense. The thing about it is, we're fortunate and blessed that God tells us in His Word that He has this mysterious ability to forget our sins.
4: Yes.
0: People don't have that ability most of the time.
4: and that's it's funny you mentioned that. That's amazing to me that an all-knowing God who remembers everything forgets our sin.
0: Mm-hmm. Isn't it, though?
4: It's beautiful.
0: As far as the east is from the west, the depths of the deepest ocean, He says He puts your sins behind His back. I mean, there's so many verses where He displays that grace, and that's all in the Old Testament before the age of grace.
4: Sure.
0: So we're visiting with Fred Weymouth here on this week's edition of the Dan Scott Show. All right, so let's get down to the nitty-gritty. You weren't always in the position you are now, and you kind of hinted at it, that you came out of incarceration into the process that began to get you in this ministry. So tell me what your life was like growing up. What were your circumstances, and let's start down that road.
4: Yeah, I don't know how deep you want to go.
0: I'll go as deep as you're willing to go, my friend.
4: You know, I would say I grew up in an upper middle class home.
0: Mm-hmm.
4: Both parents present. You know, none of that thing, the things that I think that people would consider, I didn't have to deal with parents divorcing.
0: Right.
4: You know, my father was a great provider, worked hard, worked daily. He actually, him and my grandfather owned a very successful insurance business, in the city of Richmond. And so I think I grew up really not needing it or wanting anything. But I had an experience around 6 to 8 years old where I had an older family member, take advantage of me sexually. And really, I look back at all that now, and, you know, really a lot of that allowed to define me.
0: Mm-hmm.
4: Going through into adolescence, and you know, I dealt a lot with some anger issues, feeling isolated and alienated, even around people. And I think from very young age, I was seeking I was seeking something for comfort, maybe.
6: Mm-hmm.
4: I know when I drank alcohol, this gnawing feeling that I felt like I didn't fit in or belong would disappear.
6: Mm-hmm.
4: And then, you know, I would say very early in my high school years, I started to gravitate towards the wrong crowd of people.
6: Mm-hmm.
4: And what I mean by that is people that were getting in trouble, that were rebellious, you know, drinking, smoking weed, and really, you know, my middle school years, I was very good in school. I was in advanced classes, got good grades. But as soon as I hit my ninth grade year, it's like I didn't want to be known as that. I wanted to be known as the rebel.
6: Right.
4: And got very disobedient and rebellious towards my father and at home. And I can remember, and looking back, that I was constantly trying to provoke him.
6: Mm-hmm.
4: And, you know, 10th grade year, summer of my 10th grade going into 11th, I was at a house party. Someone we knew brought something I'd never done. But he had this decent size amount of heroin and dumped it on the table. And I had been drinking and smoking weed already. And I was just like, well, why not? Let's try it. And I got violently sick.

0: sick the first time and swore I'd never do it again. And then within a month, I tried it again. And then I would just go past that and say, by my senior year, I was using it daily. Not intravenously. I was sniffing it. Didn't really understand, like, you could withdraw from it. It didn't have any consequences. And I was able to keep it hidden from my parents and everybody else. And, you know, got married the month I graduated high school. She partied too. And I would just simply say she did everything I did, but not to the extreme in which I did it. Mm-hmm. And she got pregnant with our first son. But let me back up. My first rehab trip was 20. Mm-hmm. I was working for my father. At that time, I had moved out of the house, and him and I had a pretty good working relationship. And he showed up. The heroin had gotten to a point where I was missing work. You know, would call in sick, and my dad showed up at our apartment and said, "Hey, you know, son, I know you've got a problem, and I want to help you." And I think in that moment, I even knew at 20 I had a problem. Just didn't know to what extent.
1: Right. And
0: he took me to my first rehab. It was 30 days. I tell this story. I was in there with some folks, and I don't know if you have ever been into football, but the Washington Redskins had a guy that played on their defense called Dexter Manley. Mm-hmm. And he was pretty well known for a crack addiction. He was like, he came in and spoke at this rehab I was at, told his story, and it was a crazy story. And I can remember in that moment, like, just saying, "Hey, man, I'm nothing like these people," you know? And so I left there with that attitude. But one of the things, you know, I come from a family that's very patriarchal. I don't know if you know what I mean, but
1: oh, yeah.
0: Yeah, Dad and Grandpa called the shots. Mm-hmm. And about everything in the family. And my dad looked at me at the when he picked me up and said, "Son, what do you think about the military?" And, you know, if you knew my dad, that wasn't a suggestion. And he drove me to the recruiter's office. I went in the United States Coast Guard, and really did really well in the Coast Guard.
1: Mm-hmm.
0: I've thrived under the structure. I was in search and rescue. But really what I had done, I traded the alcohol. I mean, the heroin for alcohol.
1: Mm-hmm.
0: I drank daily, went to on base bars, 50 cent drafts. I would drink just about every night till I was drunk. But as long as I could do what they required me to do.
1: Yeah.
0: I thrived. I was honorably discharged, and then went to work for my father again. Mm-hmm. And I would say within a week of being honorably discharged, I went and saw old friends and did heroin again. And this time it was much worse. Mm-hmm. I was introduced to the needle.
1: Mm-hmm.
0: I started using it intravenously. And I think within a couple of years, I was I was using about $500 a day in heroin.
1: Wow.
0: And
1: which means that money has to come from somewhere.
0: Sure. And see, you know, the insurance business and my family, they were well off. So really, you know, I was really good at what I did for my father and grandfather. And I think at that time I was bringing home maybe $2,500 a week. You know, in commissions and other things. And I was able to maintain this habit and it looked like my life was still put together.
1: Right.
0: You know, I had the house, I had the wife, I had the kids. But really, really what transpired is my father got diagnosed at 47 with colon cancer.
1: Mm-hmm.
0: And I

0: You know, I've always believed there was a God.
1: Mm-hmm.
0: I never denied the existence of God. I just didn't like the Jesus factor.
1: Right.
0: And I can remember getting so angry with the God of my understanding. I really didn't have no concept of who he was or what he was. I think I went into a deeper rebellion.
1: Mm-hmm.
0: My drug use picked up. And really the catalyst is my father passed away. I got the family business. The drug addictions continued to spiral. And my wife packed up when I was at work one day and took the kids.
1: Mm.
0: And I was even angrier. And then I almost had like this wanting desire, well, not desire, but I didn't care anymore.
1: Mm-hmm.
0: My father was gone. The wife had left and took the kids. And I started using in the office. And what I mean by that is I'd shut the office door and get high. And I would throw the paraphernalia in the trash in the bathroom, and employees started finding that stuff.
1: Mm-hmm.
0: And they did an intervention with the rest of the family. And so I went from my father being gone, wife and kids being gone, to my family stepping in and really legally stepping in a way that kind of ousted me from the position I had.
1: Right.
0: And that's really when the lawlessness started, mm-hmm. so to speak. I couldn't pay my house payment. I got evicted, foreclosed on, lost the car, and really it ended up to where I was homeless in downtown Richmond. And that's when the thieving starts, you know, the lifestyle that follows that. And so it got really bad for a long period of time and ended up incarcerated more than once, probably 3.5 years total.
1: Wow.
0: So.
1: Well,
0: that's it in a nutshell.
1: Yeah, I was going to ask you the low point, but I think you took us through it. So,
0: yeah.
1: So now let's get to the reclamation.
0: Yeah.
1: How did you find Jesus and how did he deliver you from these chains that
0: the
1: were holding
0: stuff.
1: You down? Yes, sir.
0: Yeah. So, you know, I'll tell you this part. I was homeless behind a Valero, and I'll add this. You know, my father was very moral. He taught me the difference between right and wrong. He gave me a great work ethic. Respect your elders. But there was no Jesus in our home.
1: Right.
0: And I was homeless behind this gas station. And across the street in a strip shopping center was a church. And I used to sit on the front steps of that convenience store. And really, you know, what I noticed on Wednesdays and Sundays is just people going in and out of this church. And really what struck me was those people would leave on Sunday mornings and come across and get gas at the gas station. And they would talk to me and, they seemed concerned about me. And one lady in particular wouldn't say much. She would just go in the store and buy me a quart of milk and some nabs and give them to me.
1: Mm.
0: And, but I knew where she was coming from because I watched them and, you know, I can remember laying down this one particular night behind that gas station. I might cry, but.
1: Go ahead, brother.
0: And since my father died, it was the first time in my life I'd cried out to God.
1: Mm-hmm.
0: It was behind that Valero one night, and I was so broken. I can tell you it was the first time in my life I really was just done with life. I wanted to die.
1: Hmm.
0: And my prayer was, God, if this is all there's left of me, then I just let me die in my sleep. That was my actual audible prayer. And I got up the next day and, I know it now. I didn't know it then. You know, God's providence is amazing and his sovereignty over our lives. And, you know, I had charges that I didn't know I had. They had issued warrants. for a B&E and a grand larceny. And cop pulled up and arrested me at that gas station, and I ended up incarcerated. Mm-hmm. And, you know, I got to doing things and whatever in the jail, and I knew there was a church service every other Thursday in this facility I was in. And I think it took me about a month and a half to just to, you know, come to this place. Not to go hear about Jesus, but being bored in the pod. Mm-hmm. And that was a way for me to get out for an hour. And I went to medical. You got to go to medical, and I went to medical, and the nurse there really threw me for a loop, and I'll never forget. She had to do a physical on me just to make sure my health was okay. And in the middle of it, she walked over to the door, which struck me because they're not allowed to do this when a female's in a room with a male. She shut the door. And I was like, what is she getting ready to do? And she goes, I don't know what it is, but God is telling me to pray for you. And I was like, well, that's strange. And she said, hey, can I pray for you? And she prayed. And she prayed that I would see the Lord, I'd get to know him. And I left there just kind of bewildered, you know, and not too long after that, I went to a church service. The pastor stood up and preached Peter's sermon in Acts. And I knew immediately that God had got a hold of my heart. Mm-hmm. And what I mean by that, you may understand, you know, from the time I woke up until the time I went to bed, even in jail, I was plotting and scheming. And I never had ever, since I picked up heroin for the very first time, had ever had a day where I didn't want to use, mm-hmm. even when I was sober, even in jail. And I walked out of that chapel service, and I knew God had got a hold of my heart because that desire to use was gone. And I could not understand what had happened. I was really kind of dumbfounded. And I went back to my cell, and I just was curious. I wanted to know more. I was hungry. And I got a hold of a Bible from another guy in another cell. And I didn't put it down one day for a year and a half. I lived in it. And it transformed my life before I ever left the jail. Mm. So that was that moment, you know, when Christ got a hold of my heart. So, you know.
1: And Fred, you and I were talking before we started recording.
0: Yeah.
1: That I really think God has a sense of humor because he took me out of not drinking to maybe the point you were. I never had a drug problem, but my my addiction was pornography.
0: Yeah.
1: And he has allowed me to come back and minister to men and minister to families through a small group and things like that. And he took you out of the drug world from the user side, took you through a whole reclamation process that ended up, as you said, being incarcerated for about 3.5 years total.
0: Yeah.
1: And he puts you right back in the same lifestyle, but from the ministry side.
0: Amen.
1: Because you have what the kids used to call street cred.
0: Yeah.
1: Whereas if I go to try to talk to somebody about drug addiction, I don't have any credibility with them because I've never been through it.
0: Yeah.
1: But you can reach people that others of us can't reach. And that's God using what you went through.
0: Yeah. Yeah. He uses all things together for good. And, that's true in my life. You know, I'm grateful for that. I think that, he absolutely, you know, the people we ministered to in Richmond, even now, a lot of the old head, what I would call old heads, mm-hmm. remember me strung out and homeless.
1: Right.
0: And, you know, a lot of them are like, man, you know, I'm struggling with this, but you are not the same dude.
1: Right.
0: You know, and when you give God the glory and give Christ the credit, it's hard for those guys to deny that.
1: Mm-hmm.
0: You know.
1: Fred Weymouth with us on this week's edition of the show. I got to ask, have you been able to repair the relationship with your kids?
0: That's a great question. You know, I came to the Lord in 2013, and I had very much damaged the relationship with my children due to my lifestyle. And my ex-wife, you know, before the Lord, I was bitter towards. I felt like she had taken my kids from me. You know, and I blamed her for that. And, you know, on the other side of Christ, I came to this realization that that my wife raised our children and brought them up right when I wasn't able to.
1: And she did what any good mother is going to do. She's going to do whatever absolutely. She has to do to protect her kids.
0: Absolutely. I remember, you know, I had a judge named Judge Hoover. You know, I learned a lot from that man, you know, being in and out of his court. And I can remember, you know, going through the custody stuff, and I was still getting high and still battling all of that. And he asked me, he said, Mr. Weymouth, would you give your children to a babysitter that you knew that was using heroin? And I said, Your Honor, I couldn't do that. And he said, well, why would I give your children to you? That was a hard truth that really pierced me, you know?
1: Mm-hmm.
0: You know, so yeah, she protected our children from me. And, you know, now on the backside of that, I'm so grateful that my children had her. And, you know, but there was a lot of damage done. I my son was very good at soccer. He played for school in the Richmond area. And after I came to the Lord and was sober for a couple good years, I really started showing up at the games and, you know, having conversation with him. We started texting back and forth. And I don't know exactly what happened, but I don't know whether him being around us and building a relationship again triggered some of those old feelings.
1: Mm-hmm.
0: But he texted me one day and asked me not to come anymore, that I was distracting him. And that's been rough. It's been a strain. You know, we talk probably twice a year. I pray every day that the Lord will restore that. And I guess it's just not where I want it,
1: mm-hmm.
0: you know, or where I'd like it to be. So there are many nights that I lament over it. You know, because I think, you know, partly in the beginning, you know, I was basing my obedience to Christ off of whether he would give me my children back or not.
1: Right.
0: And when it didn't happen, I almost had a crisis of faith.
1: Mm-hmm.
0: And because God wasn't giving me what I wanted. And I think my prayers have changed from giving my kids back to God put somebody in their life that will lead them to the Lord.
1: Mm-hmm.
0: You know, because I know the Lord can restore it.
1: Yeah.
0: So I've got to trust him in that. So
1: my oldest daughter and her husband are not Christians, and I can look back again, not going through the depths of what you went through, but not being a Christian father.
0: Yeah.
1: For, you know, and I didn't get saved right. until the year she graduated from college.
0: Yes.
1: In 2012.
0: Right.
1: And you know, there is some blame there. There is some regret there, but what I pray for salvation every day for them.
0: Yes.
1: We do have a great relationship, which is, you know, I thank the Lord for that.
0: Yeah.
1: But I just pray that ultimately they'll see the difference in my life before and after. And if God will allow them to see that, then that's really all we can ask for. And I think your son, he sees that.
0: Yes.
1: He sees that.
0: Yes.
1: Fred, we got 3 or 4 minutes left.
0: Yeah.

0: 42 men currently in your program there. How many have gone through it since you started, and what's the success rate that you're seeing and keeping, once they come through, staying clean?
1: Yeah, I think that's a loaded question. And
0: of course it is.
1: I don't think, statistically, I would say 3 in 10 make it through the entire program.
0: Yeah. And that's just being realistic.
1: Yeah, I am. I look at the success rate of people that actually have stayed the course and finished the program.
0: Mm-hmm.
1: And I would say out of those 3 that make it through, 2 of them actually maintain permanent sobriety.
0: Mm-hmm.
1: In my definition of success has changed too since we've started. And, it's one thing to teach a man to be sober. It's another thing to teach a man to be a disciple of Christ and to disciple others.
0: Mm-hmm.
1: And so when I see a person leave our program, get plugged into a local church and start to serve the local church and advance the kingdom, I believe that God, I've done what God asked me to do.
0: Well, the bottom line is, it goes back to what we said a little while ago. You can't save anybody. You can't change anybody.
1: Right.
0: God has to do that.
1: And
0: I've just been in this month reading my Bible reading these last couple of weeks, has me in 1 Corinthians, and where, Paul talks at one point about, I planted the seed, Apollos watered, but God gains the increase. He's the only one, the Holy Spirit's the only one who can draw the increase.
1: That's it. And that's something I battled with early in our ministry. I wanted to save people, in this type of ministry, if you can't keep that, or you will burn out.
0: Mm-hmm. Yeah, I can only imagine. Yeah, I can only imagine. Very quickly.
1: Yeah.
0: When everything is said and done, what do you want your legacy to be? How do you want people to remember you?
1: I hope this is not cliche, but it's kind of how I live my life. Mm-hmm. And there's an older reformer that said, preach the gospel, die and be forgotten. I don't ever want it to be about me.
0: Mm-hmm.
1: The legacy I want to leave is men and women who've been set free by the power of Christ, and that are unashamed to preach the gospel to the world. And I hope that doesn't sound too like cliche, but I really don't want people to remember me. I want them to remember the Lord.
0: Mm-hmm. And
1: that's why I'm really always fighting to stay humble.
0: Right.
1: Because what happens in this ministry is we take in a lot of broken and abused people. And if staff and pastors aren't careful, you become their Jesus.
0: Mm-hmm.
1: And so I'm always pointing our people away from me and to the gospel. And I pray we'll raise up leaders and raise up pastors and women that want to be on the mission field that will continue to carry what the Lord lit in my heart, that He would light it in theirs to reach the downtrodden and the broken, and allow God to use them. So,
0: Fred, 30 seconds. We have a large listening audience. God has blessed us to have a significant reach nationally and internationally. Your story is, I'm sure, connected with at least one person and probably multiple people. So if somebody wants to reach out to you to find out more about your ministry, about you, about your story, how can they get in touch with you?
1: Yeah, there are several ways. We have a great website if you know somebody that needs help or want to get in contact with us. It's www.thefixministry.org. There are emails there. There are different

0: ways to contact us. Really, I want to be a resource. So, like, if you really do have someone that's struggling and they're serious and want to get help, they can reach out. The number they can reach out to is 804-921-9447.
1: So I hope you'll take that to heart, and I hope you also caught the emotion in Fred's voice there at the end. Just an amazing example of God being able to do what man can't do, and that is pull somebody out of the hell on earth that is addiction. Just a wonderful story. I can't thank Fred enough for giving us his time and also his vulnerability. You know, we all have stories, and the best way that we can honor God is telling people what our lives used to be like and now what they are like because of the grace of Jesus Christ. And while you have to be careful not to glorify the sin, seeing that step from death to life is something I think that resonates with people. Just amazing stuff. And with that, we're done. Appreciate Fred Weymouth. I appreciate you. Check us out at danscottshow.org and tell somebody about us this week, will you? Until next time, I'm Dan Scott. God bless you, and so long, everybody.
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0: God said he would be with me, Isaiah Thomas. Good afternoon to you. Your brother Bill here. We're Sunday Praise, WZLA 92.9, WZLARadio.com, or West Carolina TV, Channel 20. Hey, hope you had a great week. We got a beautiful day on tap. We got Grant Roberts standing by from News Channel 7, going to give us our beautiful forecast, but it's going to get ugly by tomorrow. We'll keep you tuned in on that. Right now, 79 degrees, and we have some technical difficulties other than the three you heard me do. The computer, well, that's one of them, but that's minor. We're only online today. So those of you who are listening online, we thank you. We appreciate you. But maybe just going a little extra trouble to get us online. We're WZLARadio.com. Or if you have service from West Carolina, we're on Channel 20, so you can listen to us that way. Online, though, 92.9 is not operating today. We had a tree fall upon the tower line, and therefore we are off the air with that. Hopefully, talking to Benji, we'll be back on sometimes next week with that. But you'll know when we're back on, okay? All right, we got a lot to talk about, a lot of things to tell you about. It's Bill and Lena, our Sunday Praise. Lena is taking off today for Mother's Day, and happy Mother's Day to you, Lena, all right? Okay, let's play some commercials, and we'll be right back with some more great music. And who do we have coming up? I got to get my producer here. We got Stanley Brown coming up, God is Good, Leandra Johnson, Irving Mayo, plus the number one mainstream quartet song in the country, Lisa Knowles Smith and the Brown Singers with Promises. All that and more coming up here on Sunday Praise, WZLA.
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0: It's the 54th anniversary of the sensational Gospel Eagles, Sunday, May 17th at 4 p.m. at the Pleat Center, 122 New Zion Road, Greenwood, featuring the sensational Gospel Eagles. 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
0: 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Pastor Baylor will be preaching from the book of Acts, chapter 1, verse 8, with a powerful message entitled, Can I Get a Witness?
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7: Good Sunday and happy Mother's Day. It's going to be a beautiful day with lots of sunshine and just a few passing clouds. There's no chance of rain. High temperatures will be in the mid-80s. We'll cool back down to the upper 50s overnight with clouds on the increase. Your Monday will have a few scattered showers and possibly a thunderstorm. Highs near 80. For WSPA 7 News, I'm meteorologist Grant Roberts.
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0: 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Hey, we're only online today. We had some damage at the transmitter and tower site this week. A tree fell over on it. But hopefully and prayerfully, we'll have it back up and running next week, okay? Want to remind you that historic St. James AME Church, 203 Henry M. Turner Street, Abbeville, along with their pastor, Reverend Franklin Pruitt, and First Lady Melissa Pruitt, they're going to be observing Women's Day Sunday afternoon, May 31st, beginning at 3 p.m. Reverend Jennifer Brown will be the guest speaker. Miss Janie Aiken, local WMS president. The theme is Chosen, Called, and Courageous for such, and I mean such, a time as this. Come and experience the Morning Glory Experience Saturday morning, May 23rd, beginning at 10 o'clock at the Tabernacle Baptist Church, 424 Baptist Avenue in Greenwood. You don't want to miss this mighty, mighty, mighty move of God that will be full of worship, prayer, and impartation. The clothing attire will be white and denim. The speaker will be Pastor Joanne Miller. And finally, Glover's Chapel Baptist Church of Troy, they're going to be observing the 13th pastoral anniversary of their pastor, Reverend and Mrs. Charles Boyce, at 2 p.m., and that's going to be on Sunday, May 17th. Once again, starting at 2 p.m., you don't want to miss it. We're Sunday Praise with Bill and Lena, WZLA 92.9, WZLARadio.com, or West Carolina TV, Channel 20.
1: 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Today, we recognize Ms. Tanisha Gray. Ms. Gray is a 1993 graduate of Greenwood High School and holds a degree in social work from Benedict College. Tanisha is a social worker for hospice, where she assists families in need of everyday resources such as food and transportation to appointments. Tanisha's community involvement includes volunteering at Park Church in Charlotte, North Carolina, and being a member of Alpha Eta Phi Multiple Sclerosis Incorporated, where she facilitates educating and advocating for victims in the community and church as she maneuvers through her own life with multiple sclerosis. Favorite scripture? Philippians 4:13. I can do all things through Christ who strengthens me. From WZLA 92.9, in conjunction with our Sunday Praise segment, we say thank you to Ms. Tanisha Gray for being selected as an inductee of Who's in ICU. 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
0: 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All right, thank you so much. We're Sunday Praise, WZLA, from the Belton Law Firm, being brought to you by the Belton Law Firm. We're talking about the music. Hey, we got the Gospel Legends out of Columbia doing one entitled, Never, Never Would Have Made It Without Jesus.

0: 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Well, wow. Belton Law Firm, Whitehall Street here in Abbeville. Josh Copeland, number one song around the country. It's called Who? Nobody, and I mean nobody but Jesus. Coming up, we got the Echo Airs, and I promised Jesus. You know, access to healthy food, it really, really matters. The Greenwood County Free Food Distribution with Second Harvest Food and Self Regional Healthcare, they're going to be distributing free food boxes. When? I'm glad you asked. It's going to be this coming Friday at South Main Street Baptist Church, 1000 Main Street, Greenwood, beginning at 9 a.m. till all the food boxes are gone. Distribution items consist of one dry food box and one produce box. No paperwork is needed to be filled out. So you just go there, pull up in your vehicle. You don't even have to get out your car. They will deliver the two boxes to you. It's a first come now, first serve basis. There is no need, as I stated, to vacate your tank. Stay in your tank and get your boxes, okay? Once again, I want to say, well, have I said it? I don't know if I haven't. I apologize to all the mothers out there. Happy Mother's Day to you. It's your special day. Also, a special dedication. I want to dedicate the program to all the mothers who have gone on in memory of those lovely, lovely ladies who grace the surface of this planet for a time and has left their imprint and their seeds here for us to serve. All right. All right. We're going to be right back in just a moment. You got Brother Bill here on Sunday Praise, WZLA 92.9, WZLARadio.com. 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Pastor Baylor will be preaching from the book of Acts, chapter 1, verse 8, with a powerful message entitled, Can I Get a Witness?
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1: Y'all ready?

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1: Amen, somebody. Lord, you promised you would work it out for me. All I have to do is keep the faith and trust and believe in you, and it shall come to pass. Amen, amen, amen. Good afternoon, everyone. How you doing? Happy Mother's Day to all the mothers out there. Bill here with you, Brother Bill, and mine is Lena Sky, who is having a Mother's Day celebration today. A happy Mother's Day to you and all of the mothers out there. Hey, coming up musically, we got Tamela Mann. How about Donnie McClurkin, Soulful Past, C.C. Winans, and D. Morton Gifted with that Q Quartet music. That'll be coming up next. Want to remind you, if I can reach back here and get my information out of my computer, No One Left Behind. The End Time Preparation Bible Study is held every Tuesday at 4:30 until in the Greenwood County Library Conference Room Number 2. The teacher will be Reverend James Moyer, presenters Reverend Jacqueline Aiken. The Abbeville County Elections Office is in need of poll workers. 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The qualifications now needed. Well, you must be a voter, a registered voter in South Carolina, 16 years of age or older, complete in-person or online training, work election, day 6, will be from 6 a.m. till 7:30, and be nonpartisan and neutral. For more info, contact the Abbeville County Elections Office at 864-366-2400, extension 53. 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
1: 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Pastor Baylor will be preaching from the book of Acts, chapter 1, verse 8, with a powerful message entitled, Can I Get a Witness?
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11: Good Sunday and happy Mother's Day. It's going to be a beautiful day with lots of sunshine and just a few passing clouds. There's no chance of rain. High temperatures will be in the mid-80s. We'll cool back down to the upper 50s overnight with clouds on the increase. Your Monday will have a few scattered showers and possibly a thunderstorm. Highs near 80. For WSPA 7 News, I'm meteorologist Grant Roberts.
1: And thank you, Grant. Currently, we've got 81 degrees under lots of sunshine here in Abbeville and across the Lakelands. Here's Miss Tamala Mann and Help Me featuring Tim and the Fellas.

0: All right, it's gonna get better should be the theme, the anthem of the Southeast right about now. I tell you, our brothers and sisters in Tennessee, also looks like it could be South Carolina, Louisiana, Mississippi. We're gonna keep our brothers and sisters in prayer, because this is something else. And the thing that kind of bothers me, you have some people that are just not taking this thing seriously. You know, if you ever play checkers, you make moves. You make moves. You jump this man, and then you set yourself up to jump the next one, and then the next one. And then soon you cry out, or you shout out, "Crown my king. Crown my king." And that's how I anticipate this thing is headed to, or trying to get to. So we have to let our voices be heard. Not sit back, because too many of our people died, were hung, were tortured, were whipped and lashed, and all of that for us, so we can be where we are now and stand on their shoulders. So we, the money, economically, our people, the fastest in 1 year that have lost economically. There are government contract jobs that are declining rapidly. And these are African American companies. So we gotta put it together. We gotta get it together. Okay? Anyway, you know, we have a black crow outside, and he is trying to get in this studio. He keeps beating on the door. He keeps beating, I guess it's a he, on the door. And I really, frankly, believe if this crow was on steroids, he would get in. So now I'm simply amazed that this bird has just talked to me. I think that's what it is.
1: And he says, play another
0: say
1: song.
0: Okay. Well, we got a Mother's Day song coming up here in just a moment. Gwen Childs with her weekly health tip will not be heard today, because right now, in case you didn't know, and some people have been calling, where is the radio? Where is the radio? Where is the radio? We had some damage at the tower. There was a tree that fell on the guide wires out there, and then we cut it this week, and the guide wires fell on some more guide wires, and that took the what little power we had, it took it off the air. So, but we're still online. You can get us, spread the word in case somebody calls you. And I got a elderly lady, and she just couldn't get it. I didn't think about that. WZLARadio.com. Or if you have West Carolina, you can get us on TV channel 20. And I think Abbeville is, that's all that's here is West Carolina. So hopefully people are tuning to channel 20. West Carolina. Want to remind you the Juneteenth celebration will take place on the Abbeville Square Saturday morning, June 13th, from 9:30 till 3 p.m. Vendors are needed. 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
2: 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Ms. Gray is a 1993 graduate of Greenwood High School and holds a degree in social work from Benedict College. 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Tanisha's community involvement includes volunteering at Park Church in Charlotte, North Carolina, and being a member of Alpha Eta Phi Multiple Sclerosis Incorporated, where she facilitates educating and advocating for victims in the community and church as she maneuvers through her own life with multiple sclerosis. Favorite scripture? Philippians 4:13. I can do all things through Christ who strengthens me. From WZLA 92.9, in conjunction with our Sunday Praise segment, we say thank you to Ms. Tanisha Gray for being selected as an inductee of Who's in ICU. 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
0: It's the 54th anniversary of the Sensational Gospel Eagles, Sunday, May 17th at 4 p.m. at the Pleat Center, 122 New Zion Road, Greenwood, featuring the Sensational Gospel Eagles. The Southern Echoes, the Anointed Henry Sisters, Floyd and the Silvertones, the Five Stars of Calhoun Falls, Pastor Bobby Cohen, and the Men of God, praise and worship by the Mount Zion All-Male Chorus of Due West, your MC, Benitra the Boss Lady. Tickets are $15 in advance, $20 at the door. For tickets, see Stanley Gilchrist or Keith Wright. That's the 54th anniversary of the Sensational Gospel Eagles, Sunday, May 17th at 4 p.m. at the Pleat Center, 122 New Zion Road, Greenwood.
4: Hello, I am Reverend Pamela Morton of Tabernacle Baptist Church, Greenwood, South Carolina. This month, we are discussing spiritual growth. No one likes going through hardships, trials, and tribulations, but when we go through these challenges with God, we can change hurt into healing, sorrow into success, and pain into power. James clearly supports this viewpoint in chapter 1 of his book by saying, "Consider it pure joy, my brothers and sisters, whenever you face trials of many kinds, because you know that the testing of your faith produces perseverance. Let perseverance finish its work so that you may be mature and complete, not lacking anything." James doesn't say if we face trials, but whenever we face them. He is certain that we will face trials, but he also believes that it is possible to profit or benefit from them. This doesn't mean we have to pretend to be happy when we face pain, but to have a positive outlook by turning hardships into times of learning.
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And my brother was a pastor. Me and Andy, we were the members in the church. And let me tell you something. It's hard to come in contact with Jesus and still be the same. I don't care who you are. I don't care. You can be the chiefest of sinners. You will

0: Homestead. 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And he put some old glasses and put them right here on his nose. And he said, I want you to jump up and shout Jesus 3 times. And I jumped up and I shouted Jesus 2 times. 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Mama looked out there and she said, she ain't playing this time.
1: When I was just a little boy, I used to sit in the pews at Holy Way Baptist Church in Washington, D.C., listening to Reverend Smith close his sermons. He would end with a slow, soulful song, and back then,

church. Now I understand every hum, every moan, every soulful cry. It was love. It was guidance. It was you, Lord. And I'll never let go. Take my hand and lead me home.

0: We're Sunday Praise with Bill and Lena, WZLA 92.9, WZLAradio.com, which is the only way you can, well, one of the ways you can get us today. You can't get us on 92.9, or you can get us on West Carolina TV, Channel 20. We had some technical issues out at the transmitter site, and we're going to be down. Hopefully, we'll be back up by the next, by the weekend coming, all right? All right. The annual Juneteenth Parade and Festival is going to take place June 20th at 330 Main Street in Greenwood. There is a free registration. There is free registration. Parade begins at 10 a.m. Parade begins at 10 o'clock. I double-clutched that one, typed it in twice. Festival hours will be from 11 until 5 p.m. Holy Redeemer Faith Church, 412 Jordan Street in Greenwood, will be standing on the promises of God Sunday afternoon, May 24th, beginning at 3 p.m. Come celebrate unity, faith, and fellowship. There will be colorful refreshments at each table for you to enjoy.
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0: Okay, thank you so much. We're 5 minutes away from the top of the hour. You're locked in to WZLA, Abbeville, Greenwood, and McCormick. Here's the Meekins, and He Paid the Cost.

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1: I dreamed that I went home to live with Jesus. 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

0: 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Hope everyone is having a joyous, joyous, and blessed Mother's Day. To all of our mothers out there, happy Mother's Day from the Praise Team here at WZLA 92.9, which is down today and probably tomorrow and Tuesday and Wednesday. Hopefully by the end of the week, we'll have it back going. All right. Had a tree fall over on one of the guide wires and it kind of bent the tower. So we're assessing the damage. So we're hoping and anticipating and praying that we will get it back up by the weekend. All right. Morris Chapel Baptist Church, 530 Baptist Avenue, with their pastor, Bishop Oliver T. McCray, presents a women's luncheon. It's going to be Saturday morning, May 30th, beginning at 11 a.m. The special guest speaker will be First Lady Cheryl Morton of the Marshall Chapel Baptist Church, along with a special testimonial by Reverend Pamela Morton of the Tabernacle Baptist Church. The theme will be, She Blooms from Brokenness to Flourishing. Tickets are $20, and this is a women's event only. And the Town of Ware shows will be having a community yard sale Saturday morning, June 6th, starting at 8 a.m. till 1 p.m. at the Ware Shows Amphitheater. Registration fee is $5. This will be a great opportunity to clean out and get rid of some of those unwanted items. So keep that in mind. We're going to take a break and we'll be right back with Miss Patty LaBelle.
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5: Good Sunday and happy Mother's Day. It's going to be a beautiful day with lots of sunshine and just a few passing clouds. There's no chance of rain. High temperatures will be in the mid-80s. We'll cool back down to the upper 50s overnight with clouds on the increase. Your Monday will have a few scattered showers and possibly a thunderstorm. Highs near 80. For WSPA 7 News, I'm meteorologist Grant Roberts.
0: All right, thank you, Grant. And currently, we've got 81 degrees here in the Lakelands. Here's Patty LaBelle. Well, no, not quite. Got to do this. It's our Minute Meditation with Reverend Pamela Morton.
6: Hello, I am Reverend Pamela Morton of Tabernacle Baptist Church, Greenwood, South Carolina. This month, we are discussing spiritual growth. No one likes going through hardships, trials, and tribulations, but when we go through these challenges with God, we can change hurt into healing, sorrow into success, and pain into power. James clearly supports this viewpoint in chapter 1 of his book by saying, "Consider it pure joy, my brothers and sisters, whenever you face trials of many kinds, because you know that the testing of your faith produces perseverance. Let perseverance finish its work so that you may be mature and complete, not lacking anything." James doesn't say if we face trials, but whenever we face them. He is certain that we will face trials, but he also believes that it is possible to profit or benefit from them. This doesn't mean we have to pretend to be happy when we face pain, but to have a positive outlook by turning hardships into times of learning.
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0: 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Hey, Sunday Praise on WZLA brought to you by the Belton Law Firm, Whitehall Street, right here in Abbeville. Homegrown, nice young man. If you need him, give him a call. Go by and see him, okay? All right. The historic St. James AME Church, 203 Henry M. Turner Street here in the city, along with their pastor, Reverend Franklin Pruitt and First Lady Melissa Pruitt, will be observing Women's Day Sunday afternoon, May 31st, beginning at 3 p.m. Reverend Jennifer Brown will be the guest speaker. Ms. Janie Aiken, she's the local WMS president. The theme is Chosen, Called, and Courageous for Such a Time as This. Come and experience the Morning Glory Experience Saturday morning, May 23rd at 10 a.m. at the Tabernacle Baptist Church, 424 Baptist Avenue in Greenwood. You don't want to miss this mighty, mighty move of God that will be full of worship, prayer, and impartation. The clothing attire will be white and denim. The speaker will be Pastor Joanne Miller. And finally, Glover's Chapel Baptist Church of Troy will be observing the 13th pastoral anniversary of their pastor, Reverend and Mrs. Charles Boyce, at 2 p.m., and this will take place on May 17th. Ones, it's your Sunday Praise Team on WZLA 92.9. 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
5: 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Ms. Gray is a 1993 graduate of Greenwood High School and holds a degree in social work from Benedict College. Tanisha is a social worker for hospice, where she assists families in need of everyday resources such as food and transportation to appointments. Tanisha's community involvement includes volunteering at Park Church in Charlotte, North Carolina, and being a member of Alpha Eta Phi Multiple Sclerosis Incorporated, where she facilitates educating and advocating for victims in the community and church as she maneuvers through her own life with multiple sclerosis. Favorite scripture? Philippians 4:13. I can do all things through Christ who strengthens me. From WZLA 92.9, in conjunction with our Sunday Praise segment, we say thank you to Ms. Tanisha Gray for being selected as an inductee of Who's in ICU. 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
0: 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Pastor Baylor will be preaching from the book of Acts, chapter 1, verse 8, with a powerful message entitled, Can I Get a Witness?
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0: You say you love me?
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All right, amen, somebody. I'm so glad somebody prayed for me. Taking you back with Miss Dorothy Norwood and the Georgia Mass Choir. We're Sunday Praise with Bill and Lena here on WZLA 92.9, WZLARadio.com, or West Carolina TV Channel 20. In case you're just tuning in, well, try. You can't tune in this way, but you might can spread the word. Our tower, we had a tree that was hanging on the guide wires, and they attempted to get it off yesterday. And in the attempt to take it off, the tree fell, and it fell on another guide wire, and we're not on the air as far as 92.9, but you can pick it up at WZLARadio.com, or if you are a customer of West Carolina, it'll be West Carolina TV Channel 20, and you can still get us that way online, okay? All right, thank you so much, and God bless once again. Happy Mother's Day to you. I used to could sing. I really could. I'm going to reveal it one day, but not today. Hey, got something I want you to listen to. Access to Healthy Food Matters. 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Beginning at 9 a.m. till all the food boxes are gone. Distribution items consist of one dry food box and one produce box. No paperwork is needed.

now to be filled out. Items on a first come, first served basis. There is no need to get out of your vehicle. So just pull up and they will load your vehicle up with one box of dry food, food, and the second box will be produce. Okay? That's easy to do. For those in need, please spread the word that they're going to be giving away this food this coming Friday from 9 until all the food is gone. Now, what am I supposed to be doing here? Oh, I know. Well, we're not going to do that. We're not going to do that. I'm going to play some more music. By request, we've got the original Five Blind Boys of Mississippi. And, you know, it could have been me on WZLA.

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0: 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That was the, I'll back it up and see who that was, because I just was interrogated about who was singing that song. Yes, I said interrogation. Yes, I did. I Can Count on You by the group Fire. All right, young guys, got it going on for Jesus. All right. Hey, good afternoon. Once again, it's 7 minutes after the top of the hour. Brother Bill here with you, going to be keeping you company until 7 o'clock tonight. Coming up at 5 o'clock, it's going to be the Long Cane AME Church Service from 5 until 5:30. At 5:30, we got a special interview with Mr. Coran Smith of the Insurance Corner. Going to be giving you some valuable information. At 6 o'clock, I'll be back with more music, 6 till 7. At 7 o'clock, it's going to be Loving the Bible, you all. Yeah, Loving the Bible with Minister Helen Coleman. Then at 7:30, it's Be the Change God is Looking For with Pastor Quincy J. Baylor of the Tabernacle Baptist Church from 7:30 until 8. And then from 8 o'clock until 12 midnight, it's gospel all the way until the midnight hour. Hey, you know, the Juneteenth celebration will take place on the Abbeville Square Saturday morning, June 13th, from 9:30 until 3. Vendors are needed. 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
1: 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Let perseverance finish its work so that you may be mature and complete, not lacking anything." James doesn't say if we face trials, but whenever we face them. He is certain that we will face trials, but he also believes that it is possible to profit or benefit from them. This doesn't mean we have to pretend to be happy when we face pain, but to have a positive outlook by turning hardships into times of learning.
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7: Good Sunday and happy Mother's Day. It's going to be a beautiful day with lots of sunshine and just a few passing clouds. There's no chance of rain. High temperatures will be in the mid-80s. We'll cool back down to the upper 50s overnight with clouds on the increase. Your Monday will have a few scattered showers and possibly a thunderstorm. Highs near 80. For WSPA 7 News, I'm meteorologist Grant Roberts.
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0: 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Brent Jones and I Don't Care. Ain't no sense in complaining. Nothing else matters but my praise and my love for Jesus. All right, all right. Hey, well, he said that was okay, but I'm going to do it anyway since gas is too expensive to come 50 miles.
1: Man, what you talking about?
0: 50 miles and say, I ain't going to say nothing.
1: Gas is very expensive.
0: Yeah, yes. Yeah. We have a member of the Sensational Gospel Eagles, and they're going to be having their 54th anniversary next Sunday at this time. We have Mr. Keith Wright in the studio with us. And Keith, as always, we were together in Greenwood.
1: Oh, yeah. Oh, yeah.
0: And
1: yeah,
0: we've always supported one another. Yes,
1: Brother Bill, good to be here. Good to see you again, as always.
0: You still got that voice.
1: That ain't gonna change. Like I said, it's that time again. This is our 54th singing anniversary. Will be next Sunday, 4 o'clock at the Pleat Center in Promised Land. 122 New Zion Road, $15 advance, $20 at the door. And we have some great groups on card. The praise and worship will be done by the Mount Zion All-Male Chorus.
0: Let me interrupt you.
1: Yes, sir.
0: That is a client, customer, heard you say about the advance tickets.
1: Yeah.
0: And they're trying to get a ticket.
1: Okay, well,
0: did you see it when you came in?
1: We need to let them in then.
0: You see it? Did you see it?
1: Yeah. Yeah.
0: Tell the audience what it is. A black, huge crow on steroids.
1: That's what it is?
0: Yeah.
1: Okay, no, I didn't see it.
0: Biggest crow I've ever seen, and I grew up in the country. But he's been bamming on those windows since I've been here. Yeah. First, I thought it might have been my cologne or something.
1: Yeah.
0: I don't know.
1: Wow.
0: You hear me?
1: I hear.
0: Go ahead, Keith.
1: Okay, like I said, the praise and worship will be done by the Mount Zion All-Male Choir. We have the Southern Echoes on program from Belton, the Anointed Henry Sisters, Floyd Johnson and the Silvertones from Iowa, the Five Stars of Calhoun Falls, South Carolina, and Pastor Bobby Coyne and the Men of God from Greer. We'll be giving away some raffle tickets. So when you get there, you can ask for a raffle ticket, dollar raffle ticket. You have a chance to win you some money. You might be able to get your money back that you spent to get in. But next Sunday, 4 o'clock p.m. at the Pleat Center in Promised Land, be there.
0: All right. And that is a good lineup. Good lineup.
1: Yes, it
0: most
1: is.
0: Most definitely.
1: Oh, yeah.
0: And what time, you know, people always.
1: Doors open at 3 and the program starts at 4.
0: Anticipate being out.
1: We'll be out by 7 or 7:30.
0: Okay, because I hear a lot of complaints about people going to programs.
1: And staying all night.
0: That's why
1: I ain't got but 5 groups.
0: Yeah.
1: 6 including us. 7:30 we'll be, because we got to be out there by a certain time anyway.
0: Yeah, okay.
1: So we're going to make sure they're out of there. That'll save us.
0: Yeah.
1: Oh, yeah. We gotta
0: that
1: be
0: pushes
1: out there by a certain
0: the
1: time.
0: Pace
1: there you
0: of
1: go.
0: The event.
1: There you go.
0: And when you know you got a certain time.
1: You got to get in and get out.
0: That's right.
1: Yeah.
0: Absolutely.
1: Got to get in and get out. But we'll be looking for everyone to come out next Sunday. Like I said, doors open at 3. Program starts at 4, and we will be starting on time. Mount Zion Pleat Center at 4 o'clock. Please come on out and support, and let's have a good time.
0: All right. Well, Keith, we thank you for coming over. I will escort you out the door.
1: So that crow doesn't mess with me. if anyone needs any tickets, you can contact me at 864-554-8443, or you can contact my brother Stan Gierkes at 864-509-7657.
0: Yeah, I would hate to have to. Well, of course, you know I would go up and give a testimony if you're not there next Sunday, and then I got to get up on stage and say, "Where's Brother Keith Wright at?"
1: I would say,
0: "Well, he came by the radio station to see me, and there had been a giant
1: crow,
0: giant Crow.
1: Crow. Man, I thought there was somebody trying to get in.
0: Yeah, pecking on the window all day. And when Keith went out the door, picked him up.
1: Oh, man.
0: And last thing I saw him hit, he was flying Keith west.
1: Listen, he been hitting pretty hard out there. I thought it was somebody pulling on the door.
0: That's a big crow. And I'll tell you one thing. Yeah. That crow will not do like Spirit Airline. It ain't going out of business. Keith, thank you so much
1: for coming. Yes, sir. Thank you, Brother Bill.
0: Okay. Mm-hmm. It's the 54th anniversary of the Sensational Gospel Eagles. 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
0: 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Pastor Baylor will be preaching from the book of Acts chapter 1 verse 8 with a powerful message entitled Can I Get a Witness?
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0: 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That was James Fortune doing well on the gospel charts. It's called In the Room. Hey, you know, the annual Juneteenth parade and festival is going to take place in the Emerald City on June 20th at 330 Main Street. There is free registration. The parade begins at 10 a.m. Parade starts, as I stated, at 10 a.m. Festival hours will be from 11 a.m. till 5 p.m. Hey, how can you explain our Heavenly Father? How? Well, two words. Too good.
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All right, from the Gospel Legends, and God is too good to Miss Valerie Boyd, and look where he has brought me from. We are climbing Jacob's Ladder. You know, the Town Aware shows will be having a community yard sale. It's going to be Saturday morning, June 6th, beginning at 8 a.m. till 1 p.m. at the Aware Shows Amphitheater. 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
3: 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This is Lisa Noel Smith and the Brown Singer.
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0: Lisa Knows Smith and the Brown Singers and Promises 2.0. 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It's 5 o'clock. 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

Consecrate me now to thy service, Lord, by the power of grace divine. Let my soul look up with a steadfast hope, and my will be lost in thine. Hide me behind your cross. Lower me into the redeeming drippings of your life-saving, life-changing, life-giving blood. Allow your anointing to fall afresh here in this holy place. Anoint the eyes and ears and hearts and minds of those who are waiting to hear a word that will meet them at the point of their need. Anoint this listening, stammering tongue that I might proclaim that word with conviction so that it does not return void. Have your way right now, Lord. Speak through me. I'll just be your microphone. Remove burdens and destroy yokes today. Let those who are assembled here know that you are yet alive and that you are worthy of our praise. When you've done all these things, we'll give you all the glory. Take no credit for ourselves. It's in Jesus' name that we ask it all. All of God's people say amen and amen. Call your attention to John's Gospel, the 20th chapter, beginning at verse 1. John's Gospel, chapter 20, beginning at verse 1. And I read from the New Revised Standard Version of the Bible, and we hear these words. Early on the first day of the week, while it was still dark, Mary Magdalene came to the tomb and saw that the stone had been removed from the tomb. So she ran and went to Simon Peter and the other disciple, the one whom Jesus loved, and said to them, "They have taken the Lord out of the tomb, and we do not know where they have laid him." Then Peter and the other disciple set out and went toward the tomb. The two were running together, but the other disciple outran Peter and reached the tomb first. He bent down to look in and saw the linen wrappings lying there, but he did not go in. Then Simon Peter came following him and went into the tomb. He saw the linen wrappings lying there and the cloth that had been on Jesus' head, not lying with the linen wrappings, but rolled up in a place by itself. Then the other disciple who reached the tomb first also went in, and he saw and believed, for as yet they did not understand the scripture, that he must rise from the dead. Then the disciples returned to their homes. Then the other disciple who reached the tomb first also went in, and he saw and believed, for as yet they did not understand. For a few moments on this Resurrection Sunday, I want to preach from the idea, seeing is believing. Seeing is believing. We have often heard that statement made, that you can always trust what your eyes tell you is going on. But here lately, there's some folk that would have us to believe that our eyes lie to us. There's some folk who would have us to come to the conclusion that the things that we see unfolding before our very eyes are not really happening, that it's just figments of our imagination. There's some folk who would have us to believe that the very intense and particular experiences that we, each of us, has in life don't really mean the things that we think that they mean, don't have the significance that we think that they have. There are those that would suggest to us that everything is all right in the world. When we look out and we see wars and we hear rumors of wars every day, there are those that would suggest to us that folks just have nothing but love for one another. But every time you look around, listen to the news,
talk to a friend or neighbor, you hear some other tragedy or calamity has happened. There are those that would suggest to us that we ought to just ignore what it is that we think we see and listen to what they say. That would suggest to us that having a life of faith is not so important as doing what other folks tell us we ought to do. That having faith in the Lord Jesus does not mean that we ought to love one another and look to one another's best interests. It suggests to us that to take a posture of belligerence, a posture of bellicosity, that just simply means to get in a fighting stance, to take that posture is the true Christian way and not to love as Christ loved us. But I want to encourage us to know and understand, my brothers and sisters, on this Resurrection Sunday, that your eyes do not deceive you. That when you look about in God's creation and you see, even in the midst of the challenges and strife that we go through every day, every now and then you catch a glimpse of the glory of God at work, your eyes are not deceiving you. Every now and then when you look about and you see the beauty of God's creation, even though there are those who would try to sully what we see day by day, your eyes do not deceive you. Every now and then when you look around and you see folk getting along with one another, truly enjoying each other's company, truly fellowshipping together in the name of Jesus, your eyes are not deceiving you. Every now and then you look about and you see, even in spite of what other folks would have you to believe, that God is indeed alive and well. Every now and then you look around and you see that not only is God alive and well, but God is operating in the midst of your situation and bringing you closer to where God would have you to be in this world that God has created for you and me. Every now and then we must remind ourselves that what we see God doing is really what's going on. And in spite of what other folk would have us to try to think about what God will or will not do for us, God is still moving in your life situation. Many of us find ourselves in places that may have no future, no promise. Places that it seems like we have gotten to and we just can't get out. Very often there are places that folk have conspired to put us in, thinking that if we are counted out, then they can go in and step into the places that God has prepared for us. But I'm here to encourage us this morning, on this Resurrection Sunday, to understand that when you see that God has brought you to a thing, believe that God will bring you through the thing. When you see that God has placed you in a position that is seemingly unbelievable, if you know anything about the Lord Jesus, if you know anything about God, trust and believe that God is at work. Do our eyes deceive us? Or can we really believe what we see? My brothers and my sisters, to see God at work is to believe that God is, and that God is able, and God is even able to bring life out of dead-end situations. This is the situation that the disciples found themselves in on that first Easter Sunday morning. Mary Magdalene went to the place where she expected to find the body of her Lord and Savior Jesus, which had been placed in a tomb just a few days prior. She expected to come there and perhaps prepare his body accurately and appropriately for the burial that he deserved, not the one that was rushedly put together. She probably came preparing to sit at the tomb and weep for the loss that she had experienced. Her very best friend was dead. Her very best friend had been killed by the stake. Her very best friend had been hoisted up on a cross for all to see, an emblem that would encourage other folk to believe that if you do the things that this man did, you'll meet the same end. She had probably come to the tomb hoping that someone else would come with her, but as we often find ourselves, we sometimes have to grieve alone. And when she got to the tomb, she found something there that she was not expecting. She arrived there at the tomb to find the stone
the great big massive stone that had been placed over the entrance to Jesus' final resting place had been moved. And not just a little bit. The stone had been moved so much that perhaps Mary could see all the way in to the burial place. It had been moved so much that it could not have been just the earth settling and it shifted a little bit. Somebody had to have done something to get that stone out of the way. She arrived expecting to find a sealed grave, but she found an open tomb. And the text tells us that she went and found Simon Peter and the other disciple, the one whom Jesus loved, the one that we know to be John, perhaps the writer of this gospel. And she told them, they have moved the body of our Lord from the tomb, and we do not know where they have put him. Now, this was an assumption on Mary's part because she didn't go in when she first got to the tomb to see what was going on. All she knew was that the stone had been rolled away. And putting together all of the things that had happened in the previous few days, she came to a conclusion that the adversaries of Jesus wanted the world to believe that he was not who he said that he was. Wanted the world to believe that he was nothing but full of hot air. Wanting the world to believe that he was not the Son of God. She perhaps arrived at the tomb expecting some shenanigans on behalf of Jesus' adversaries. And so when she saw that the stone had been rolled away from the tomb, she leapt to the worst conclusion and went back and told her brothers, they have taken his body. I don't know where they put it, but I know it's not in that tomb. They didn't waste any time. Peter got up, John got up, and they ran to see what she was talking about. They started off together, but the text says that John outran Peter. But when he got to the entrance to the tomb, he stopped short because he was afraid of what he might see in there. But Peter, we know how Peter is. He acts first and thinks about it later. Peter ran straight on in. And when he got in there, he found an amazing sight. The place where they had put Jesus's body was empty. The only thing that they saw there were the linen wrappings that they had wrapped his body in and the linen cloth that had been wrapped around his head. They were there, but there was no body. And they were puzzled by what they saw. They were confused by what they saw. And perhaps they were even afraid about what they saw. The text says, the Bible says that John, as he saw this laid out before him, he believed. But he did not understand. The text says they saw, they believed, but they did not understand. And knowing nothing else to do, they went home. That's what the Bible says. They came because they heard that the tomb was empty. They came because they believed that someone had taken Jesus' body. They came expecting to see some indication of something amiss, and there was indeed something wrong. The body where they had laid it in that grave was no longer there. They saw, they believed, but they did not understand. My brothers and sisters, from time to time, we see the things that God is doing. They came and they saw a vacant tomb. They came and they saw where they expected there to be defeat, the image of defeat, the symbol of their loss. They expected to see Jesus' lifeless body in that tomb, but what they saw was not defeat, but victory. They came expecting to see in the place where death reigns the reinforcement of the idea that once you are dead, you are surely dead, never to rise again. But what they found when they got to the tomb was not death, but signs of life still at work. My brothers and my sisters, every now and then we see God on the move. We see God doing things. We see God changing things. We see God shifting things. We see God turning things upside down. We see God turning things inside out. And sometimes it does not make sense, but our eyes tell us that God is up to something. Sometimes we see God restoring things that have been taken away from us. We see God maintaining things that were threatening to be lost. We see God doing what only God can do. And our eyes do not deceive us.
We see God fixing the brokenness in your life. We see God healing the sickness in your life. We see God restoring your hope when you felt like all hope was lost. We see God doing, and I'm here to encourage you, don't just look in awe and wonder, but believe that God is up to something. They saw, they believed. They believed because they had gone through some stuff. And now what they see after going through everything that they'd been through couldn't have been nothing but the Lord at work. They believe because a few days ago we put a body here and now it's gone. They believe because they saw him get crucified. They saw the Roman soldiers drive the nails into his hands. They saw the soldiers drive the nail into his feet. They saw the soldier pierce him in his side. They saw the cross get hoisted up. They saw him hanging there all day long. They saw him in the throes of death. They saw him. But when they came to the tomb, his body was not there. They believed because they began to understand, even as they were still confused, he must have been telling the truth when he said, "I'll get up again." He must have been telling the truth. He must have been keeping his promise when they got there and found an empty tomb. They began to believe that his word is true and he keeps his promise. Brothers and sisters, believe that God's word is true and God keeps God's promises. Whatever God has said to you in your dark situation, believe what the Lord has said. Whatever vision God has shown you, believe what God has shown you. Whatever promise God has made, believe that God will keep the promise. God is true and God is a promise keeper. They saw. And they believed. In spite of what Jesus' adversaries wanted to have happen. Because, you know, the adversaries thought that once we crucify him, that's it. He's done. His movement is done. His people will scatter. We won't have to worry about his kind anymore. They thought they had him. And these brothers and this sister, when they arrived at the tomb and saw that it was empty and saw that the indication was that something happened on the inside of that space, that nobody came from the outside to get him out, but something happened down on the inside of that place, they began to believe, but they did not yet understand. But that did not hinder their belief. Yes. This is the point this morning, my brothers and my sisters. Every now and then you see God at work. And you begin to believe that God is doing something on your behalf, but you don't yet understand it. You don't yet understand how God is making a way out of no way. You don't yet understand how there were more dollars in the bank account than there were in the check that you deposited. You don't understand how when you got to the doctor's office, the test came back negative. You don't understand that when you went to the doctor's office and the test was positive, but it was not as bad as they thought. You don't understand how

You don't need to understand it yet. All you need to do is see what God is doing and believe that God is God. Now, don't misunderstand. Understanding did come later. The text says they did not yet understand. That's an important three-letter word. Yet means that there's more to come, that there's more encounters with Jesus to come, there's more teaching to come, there's more revelation to come. And eventually, when you see God at work and you're believing what God is doing, the understanding of why God will do what God is doing for you will come to pass. God does what God does because God loves you. That's the simple truth right there. God does what God does for you because God loves you. God created you with intention. God desired to see you have the best and be the best and do the best. It's because God loves you that you're still here when everybody else has counted you out. It's because God loves you that you're still able to keep on keeping on, even though you feel like giving up every now and then. It's because God loves you that God sent his only son into the world. It's because God loves you. Understanding will come. You may not get it in the moment, but you'll get it by and by. And when you get it, don't lose it. When you get it, don't get rid of it. When you get it, don't let anybody take it away from you. Once you get to the understanding of what God is doing in your life and why God is doing what God is doing in your life, keep on holding on to God. The text says they saw, they believed, they didn't yet understand. And then it says, they went home. Here's my parting word to us this morning, brothers and sisters. If you see God is working, and you believe deep down in your heart that God is doing it, and I know about not anybody else, you believe deep down in your heart that it is God who is making a way. You believe in your heart that it is God who saved you. You believe that God has put you here for a purpose. If you see it and you believe it, but you don't yet understand it, don't stay in a dead place. The disciples could have stood there in that graveyard wondering what happened. They could have stood there in that graveyard thinking, how must we come back from this? They could have stood there pondering how they could fix what was wrong in this situation. But they didn't. The text says they saw, they believed, but they did not understand, and they went home. Now, we know Mary didn't go home, but God had something else for Mary to do. That was a different story. Come back next Sunday, and you'll hear that side of the story. But today, Peter and John saw, believed, did not understand, and they went home. Don't stay in that dead end situation. You ain't got to explain nothing about it. If you feel like it's dragging you down, if you feel like it's pulling you back into the place where God has delivered you from, you don't have to understand how it's working. You don't have to understand why God put you in that place. All you need to do is get out of that dead end situation. Peter and John went home. I'm reminded back in the day, you know, we used to go out and we'd go to the place where it was hopping. The music was good. The DJ was a good DJ. The drinks were flowing. And once you get lubricated, you start to dance. And you dance with whoever will give you the time of day or the time of night. But then 2 o'clock, 3 o'clock, 4 o'clock rolls around and they turn those lights on. And they tell you, you ain't got to go home, but you got to get out of here. And after those lights got turned on, and you saw who or what you were dancing with, and you began to believe, I think I'll go home and go straight home by myself. You come to understand what happens when you see and you believe, and it's time to get out, because nothing promising is going to happen in that space if you keep on hanging around there. I believe the Holy Spirit showed up in that grave sometime between Friday and Sunday morning. The Holy Spirit showed up in that grave and nudged Jesus
and said, look here, brother, get up from here. You ain't got to go home, but you got to get out of here. You don't have to go back to Capernaum, but you got to get out of here. You don't have to go back to Bethlehem, but you got to get out of here. There are folks who are expecting the worst of you, but you have got to get out of

of this dead-end situation. When the Lord shows up in your dead-end space, turns on the light so you can see who's in your corner and who's against you, turns on the light to show you where the promise really is and where the dead-end is, you don't have to go home, but get out of that graveyard. Get out of that dead-end situation. See what God is up to. Believe that God is on your side. See God moving. Believe that God has your best interest at heart. See that God is in the saving business. Believe that God will save you too. Get out of that dead-end situation. I don't know about you, but I'm glad. I'm glad for the times that I saw and I believed. I'm glad for the times when I saw and I believed. I saw my grandmama praying.

0: prayed, and I believe. I'm glad. Aren't you glad for the times when you saw God at work and you believed what God was doing, even though it didn't make sense? Aren't you glad for the times when you looked up and saw that God was pulling you out of a place where you thought you could not get out of, and you believed, and God moved, and God kept on moving? Aren't you glad today that the Lord is alive? Aren't you glad today that they killed him, but he lived to tell about it? Aren't you glad today that the same thing that happened to him can happen to you? When they kill your character, when they assassinate you with their gossip, you can live to tell the story. They thought I was dead, but that's not the end of the story. On the third day, God got up with power. Jesus got up with power. Jesus got up with power. And because he got up, you can get up. Because he lives, you can live. Because he gave, you can give. Because he survived, you can thrive. Get out of that dead-end situation. See and believe that God is up to something. This morning, my brothers and my sisters, sometimes it's hard for us to see what God is up to. Truly, truly. The cares of life weigh us down so much. It's hard to lift your head when you feel like you've got the weight of the world on your shoulders. But if you can just muster the strength to look up and see the road ahead of you, know that the road ahead of you is one that the Savior has taken. There is nothing that we have experienced in this life that Jesus is not familiar with. There is no hardship so great that God cannot deliver us and bring us through. And so if you don't know Jesus today, I want to encourage you to get to know him right now, today. The songwriter said, because he lives, I can face tomorrow. And that's as true a statement as ever I've heard. Because he lives, we can all face tomorrow. Because he lives, all fear is gone. Because we know who holds the future. It's God who holds the future. Not the people trying to crucify you, not the people who are mocking you, not the people who are trying to shame you. It's God who holds the future. And because God holds your future, life is worth the living because he lives. Won't you stand all over the sanctuary as we open the doors of the church and extend a relation, an invitation to a relationship with Jesus? The doors of the church are open.
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2: 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James clearly supports this viewpoint in chapter 1 of his book by saying, consider it pure joy, my brothers and sisters, whenever you face trials of many kinds, because you know that the testing of your faith produces perseverance. Let perseverance finish its work so that you may be mature and complete, not lacking anything. James doesn't say if we face trials, but whenever we face them. He is certain that we will face trials, but he also believes that it is possible to profit or benefit from them. This doesn't mean we have to pretend to be happy when we face pain, but to have a positive outlook by turning hardships into times of learning.
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0: 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Yeah, any lot of ways to get us, but today you will not get us on 92.9 because of the incident that took place at the transmitter tower yesterday. A tree was already on it. I had the tower bent, and then in our efforts to loosen the tree or cut the tree from the tower, it fell another direction and damaged one of the lines that holds the tower up, and therefore it's down. Hopefully we'll have it back on by the end of the week. So just keep listening, keep tuned in and find out, okay? And we'll be back here next Sunday, Lord's will, at full power. Historic St. James AME Church, 203 Henry M. Turner Street, here in Abbeville, along with their pastor, Reverend Franklin Pruitt, and First Lady Melissa Pruitt, will be observing Women's Day Sunday afternoon, May 31st, beginning at 3 p.m. Reverend Jennifer Brown will be the guest speaker. Miss Janie Aiken is the local WMS president. The theme is Chosen, Called, and Courageous for Such a Time as This. Come and experience the Morning Glory Experience Saturday morning, May 23rd at 10 a.m. It's going to be at the TAB, the Tabernacle Baptist Church, 424 Baptist Avenue. You don't want to miss this mighty move of God that will be full of worship, prayer, and impartation. The clothing attire will be white and denim. The speaker will be Pastor Joanne Miller. And finally, Glover Chapel Baptist Church of Troy will be observing the 13th pastoral anniversary of their pastor, Reverend and Mrs. Charles Boyce, at 2 p.m., and that will be on May 17th. You say you love me?
1: Well, I love something.
0: What do you mean, something?
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0: You love a hot dog more than me?
1: Yes. Those chili dogs are so good, they'll make you fall in love. Classic.

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0: All right, I'm going to tell the world I'm not ashamed to say the Lord has been good to me, and He is my Lord and Savior. Good evening, everyone. It's 7 minutes after the top of the hour. Brother Bill here with you in my final hour of praise power. But we don't stop praising when we get out of here at 7 o'clock. We continue to praise every day, every hour, every minute, every second, as long as we have breath in our bodies. Hope you've had a lovely, lovely, lovely Mother's Day. To all of our mothers out there, we truly, truly hope it has been a day for you to remember. And to our mothers who have passed on, may their memories bring smiles and good thoughts to your mind and your soul and your heart about how they were and how good they were to us. Yes, yes, yes. Somebody. Amen, somebody. Yes, yes, yes. We've got, well, let's check that weather because I don't see Mr. Grant. He might be going home. All right. I don't see him in there, so we're going to check. Take a look at the weather. Tonight will be a clear with a low of 58. Tiny chance of a shower tomorrow. Then, you know, chance of showers and maybe even a lonely thunderstorm remaining with us as we get on over into the evening. We'll see increasing clouds with a high near 83 tomorrow. A slight chance of showers tomorrow night. Overnight low of 56. Sunshine and 77 on Tuesday. Tiny chance of a shower or thunderstorm on Wednesday. Thursday, sunny with a high right at 80. And then Friday, a high of 80. And then Saturday, we're looking at a high of 87. Sunday, next week, next Sunday, it's going to be hot. We're going to top out at 90 degrees for next Sunday. So that's what it looks like. And that's a look at your weather. Right now, 83 degrees here in the Lakelands.
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0: 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MC, Benitra the Boss Lady. 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

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Hey, the program today is being brought to you by the Belton Law Firm, Whitehall Street here in Abbeville. 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

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That was the latest by Luther Barnes. He calls it Lifetime. Once again, to all the mothers out there, we salute you, we bless you, and we just thank God for you. Even the memory of, now, you know, it's bad. Somebody lay out of work and then they call and then they want to get in on all the glory. Now, lay out of work. Don't come to work. No excuse. No call in, no show. So you know what's got to go. But anyway, this is dedicated to all the mothers out there. I love this song. Been playing this song since I've been on the radio, and that's been about we're gonna go about 50 years, I guess. It seems that way. It's Endurance. And thank you, thank you, thank God for my mother.

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Hey, just say amen. That was music right there by Kirk Franklin. And before that, we had Groups of Fire and I Can Count on You. Hey, it's about 10 minutes away from top of the hour. Coming up at 7 o'clock, it's going to be Loving the Bible with Minister Helen Coleman. And then at 7:30, we're going to take it to the tab. Yes, we are. Be the change that God wants you to be. That's the Tabernacle Baptist Church of Greenwood with Pastor

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1: Hey man, I tell you what, he is, I know what that is. He is doing well. I'm going to have to see, can I get him to come and do some work for me? First, I need to play the right song, right format. That's what I need to do. But anyway, it's been a blessing to be able to have been with you today on this very, very special day, Mother's Day. We do hope and pray that everyone had a joyous time in the name of the Lord. Until next Sunday at 1 o'clock. May the good Lord bless and keep you until we meet again, if it's His will. Hey, we love you. Thank God for you.
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4: Good evening. This is Minister Helen Coleman with another segment of Loving the Bible. This is yet another day that the Lord has made, and indeed, we will rejoice and be glad in it. And what a glorious day it is, as on this day, we celebrate mothers, And to all of my listeners that are mothers, I say happy Mother's Day, and once more, happy Mother's Day. What a blessing, what a joy that God has placed in our lives. Mothers are such a joy, such a blessing that God has placed in the lives of His children all over the world. And I think mothers are an expression. Mothers are an expression of God's love. Someone that God placed in our lives to watch over us, to watch over His children, and put wisdom. Mothers put wisdom, guidance, and love in their children for their entire lives. Yes, I know that having mothers in our lives is another way. Is another way that God shows His love for us as mothers soothe the aches and plants encouragement in the hearts of their children. And most importantly, mothers pray for their children for the rest of their lives, for the rest of our lives. I lost my mother 32 days ago, and what a beacon of hope, such a gentle light, such a quiet light, such a quiet person of joy she was in my life. Sure, I miss her terribly, but my comfort and the source of my peace are what many of you know, and that is to be absent from the body is to be present with the Lord. Yes, my mother's earthly walk is over, but she is safe in the arms of the Lord. And safe in the arms of the Lord, the Heavenly Father that she praised and prayed to while she was on earth. She is now with Him, our God, our Heavenly Father. And although I may no longer see her, it gives me great peace knowing that she, the one that God called home to be with her, to be with Him, it gives me great peace knowing that she is with the Heavenly Father, the Creator of the universe. She is resting safely in His arms and in my mind. God certainly told her, in my mind, because of the kind of person that she was, because of the great joy that she brought to people, the great light, L-I-G-H-T, that she gave to people. God certainly told her, well done, my good and faithful servant. Her gentle ways were a comfort to all those that she met. I still tell her I love you, and I imagine I will be saying I love you, Mother, for years and years to come. Listeners, Christians, let's go to God in prayer and thank Him and praise Him for putting such wonderful mothers in our lives. Yes, listeners, Christians, it is prayer time. Heavenly Father, we thank and praise and honor you for placing wonderful mothers in our lives. We were blessed to have them to counsel us, to console us, to plant wisdom in us, and tend to us and guide us from infancy to adulthood. And Heavenly Father, You were there the entire time. Heavenly Father, you were there the entire time while the mothers were raising us, rearing us, helping us reach adulthood. Father, you were there all the time. Lord, having mothers are just another way that you express your great love for us. Father, giving us mothers is just another way that you express your great love for us, as you wanted us cared for. And we thank and we praise you for all that, Lord. From birth to adulthood, it was you. It was you that gave our mothers guidance. It was you that stayed with them through trials and tribulations, and you brought them through. And because you love mothers, Lord, you allowed them to show your love, to plant that some of that love in us. How they care for us. Thank you for strengthening our mothers. Thank you for helping them make a way out of no way at times. Throughout the years of having our mothers, throughout those years of having our mothers raise us, Lord, you were there all the time, providing for us, Lord, looking in on us, Lord. And most importantly, you gave us the supreme privilege in our mothers, and later and me and the children of those mothers. You gave us the supreme privilege of accepting your son Jesus as our Lord and Savior, and making it possible for us to one day spend eternity with you. I praise you. I honor you for all that you have done in the lives of our mothers, Lord, and all that you did for our mothers to make easier their earthly walk, I worship you for making it possible with your son Jesus once more. With your son Jesus' resurrection, you made it possible for us to have eternal life. Thank you for strengthening us to bear the physical loss of those that we have known all our lives. Father, I thank you for strengthening the children of those mothers, for helping us bear the physical loss of those that we have known all our lives. Please accept my prayer of thanks and praise, and it is in Jesus' name that I pray. Amen, amen, amen. Listeners, Christians, it is Mother's Day, a day that had been set aside to celebrate the wonderful, wonderful, vital roles that mothers play, have played, and will always play in the lives of their children. And I'm sure that I'm not alone. In thinking that every day is Mother's Day, as mothers care, love, nurture, provide, pray for their children. Often they pray every day, and some throughout the day and night. Mothers' actions, thoughts are often centered around their children. If her children are happy, the mothers are happy. And if the children are sad, then the mothers are sad. Yet I see a mother's task. I see a mother's role in caring, providing, and nurturing her children as being almost, I see that those things as being almost impossible without the steady, invisible hand of the Heavenly Father. The fact that mothers have such wonderful love for their children and do all that they can to provide and comfort them, is very much shows that God is at work. God is at work strengthening the mothers, allowing them to lean on him. And I think all of this reflects that all good things come from heaven. I will always feel that mothers are simply an extension of God's hands. Many of us with praying mothers and fathers too, our mothers, our fathers too. Our mothers were not ashamed to let us see them pray. Our mothers were not ashamed to let us see them pray. And my parents openly, my mother openly called on the name of the Lord in difficult or trying situations. And my parents, my mother certainly, and they unashamedly said, "Thank you, Jesus, for little blessings and big blessings." I will always remember my mother and father side by side at night on their knees, praying at their bedside. And because my parents had such great love for us, I knew that they were taking us, their children, to the Lord in prayer. And surely mother was thanking God for watching over us whenever she and my father were away. And of course, my parents were thanking God, and your parents too were thanking God for helping them put food on the table and clothes on our backs. A good mother has the mighty hand of God all around her, pushing her, enabling her to do all the things that she has to do. And now that my mother has passed away, I treasure and reflect even more the sacrifices she made for her children, going without what she needed so her children could have some of the things that they needed, like clothing, like shoes, like coins for snacks, money for my brother's haircuts. Indeed, my mother, like your mother and grandmothers, were prayer warriors that proudly and quickly called on the name of the Lord. Proverbs 31, the 25th through the 27th verse, is a favorite of mine, as its line, "She is clothed with strength and dignity. She can laugh at the days to come. Her children arise and call her blessed." My mother had a quiet dignity about her, and she was fond of clothes. I think she embodied the phrase, "A woman should be seen and not heard." She and mother enjoyed her church outfits, and she usually wore them with a hat to match the color of the suit. She, like many of your mothers, enjoyed life. My mother enjoyed life. And she often had, almost always had, kind words to give to others. She was quick to go to God in prayer. And on some occasions, on one or two occasions, I mentioned that I was going to fast for some reason or another. And my mother reminded me that when I fast, don't share it with anyone. Just go ahead and fast. And I've come to realize that fasting, going without food, going without perhaps food and water for a certain period of time, I've come to realize that fasting is another way of communing and spending quiet time with God. Do some of you have or have mothers that always seems to have bits and pieces of hymns? Do any of you have mothers or grandmothers that always seem to have bits and pieces of hymns on their lips? My mother certainly did. Whether it was "Wade in the Water," "Children," "God's Gonna Trouble the Water," or "There's a Storm Out on the Ocean and It's Moving This Away." And if your soul's not anchored in Jesus, it will surely slip away. Sometimes she sang the words, and another time she would just hum them. I would love it if I could hear her sing now, "Walk in the Light, the Beautiful Light. Come where the dewdrops of mercy shine bright. Shine all around us by day and by night. Jesus is the light of the world." Once more, "Walk in the Light. We'll walk in the light, the beautiful light. Come where the dewdrops of mercy shine bright. Oh, Lord, shine all around us by day and by night. Jesus, Jesus is the light of the world. And whether it's in a song, or perhaps in a particular food or outfit she loved, we all can recall habits and ways of our mothers and grandmothers whose earthly walks may have ended, but we are blessed with the memories of them and the particular ways that they had. We will have those memories and thoughts of them for a lifetime. Isaiah 66, chapter 66, verse 13, as a mother comfort her child, so will I comfort you, and you will be comforted over Jerusalem. That is a verse. Isaiah 66:13 is a verse I love too. The words remind me that God will always be with me to comfort and provide for me, just as he helped my mother in her lifetime to care and provide for her 9 children. Although 4 of those children preceded mother in death, God is and will always be here to care, nurture, and meet the needs of the rest of us that are still here. And he, gang, of course, God is going to help your mother, and God is going to help you provide for those children that you love. And God's love, his outstretched arms, will always be available for us. And whenever we need comforting, I love the privilege of being able to call upon the Heavenly Father and cry out to him at all times of the day and all times of the night. Listeners, I'm going to end this evening with a poem I wrote and said at my mother's funeral on April the 16th. I'm going to end today's show with a poem I wrote and said for my mother on April the 16th. It was written in memory of my mother, Eliza Coleman. And it reads, she walked softly, spoke gently, always, always with kind words to say. That was Mother Mrs. Eliza Coleman, who we celebrate today. Seldom raised her voice. About her goodness could be found. All about her goodness could be found. And no sweeter woman will ever be found. First God, her children, the church, other relatives and friends, the way she whispered, thank you, I hear over and over again. People call, stop by, asking if I'm all right. I'm fine. Like mom, I'm clinging to Jesus for the rest of my life. Mother will make requests in heaven, whether angels like it or not. She will want her favorite coffee and a particular flower pot. Mother, the zinnias are sprouting all about the yard. Yes, there will be rain for the lilies. God always does his part. On my left and on my right are lives that you touched and blessed. Your journey here is over. You've earned this special rest. Once her back was hurting, pain here and there, Mother told me she worked her garden from her chair. You remember her. How you doing? Most knew exactly where she sat, talking about in the church listeners. You remember how you doing. Most knew exactly where she sat. Some had to touch her suits. Others smiled at her hats. Family and friends, mother's tough times. Something that I might be eager to share. But Mother Mrs. Eliza Coleman taught me that there is power in prayer. God, Jesus, the Holy Spirit, Bible, prayer, all mattered in her earthly story. Even now I say hallelujah, hallelujah. In all things, God gets the glory. Lastly, to all of you gathered, know that this is true. Mother, Mrs. Eliza Coleman, had great love for every one of you. Listeners, Christians, thank you for tuning in to the show today, Loving the Bible. I look forward to being with you on next Sunday. Don't forget to tell someone you love them. Do good deeds for family, friends, and strangers alike. Always bombard heaven with thanks and praise. Again, Minister Helen Coleman, thanking you for joining me for another segment of Loving the Bible. 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
8: 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It's the 54th anniversary of the Sensational Gospel Eagles, Sunday, May 17th at 4 p.m. at the Pleat Center, 122 New Zion Road, Greenwood, featuring the Sensational Gospel Eagles. The Southern Echoes, the Anointed Henry Sisters, Floyd and the Silvertones, the Five Stars of Calhoun Falls, Pastor Bobby Cohen, and the Men of God, praise and worship by the Mount Zion All-Male Chorus of Due West, your MC, Benitra the Boss Lady. Tickets are $15 in advance, $20 at the door. 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That's the 54th anniversary of the Sensational Gospel Eagles, Sunday, May 17th at 4 p.m. at the Pleat Center, 122 New Zion Road, Greenwood.
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Hallelujah. Praise the Lord, everybody. He's able. He's able. He's able. What he's able to do, he's able to do exceedingly abundantly above all that you can ever ask. Supply what it is that you need. Somebody give God a hand clap of praise for this praise team. We thank God for you being here. Amen. There's a sweet spirit in this place this morning. Amen. There's a sweet spirit. And I feel that some of you all came in here looking for something. Came in here expecting something. I discern that some of you came with some heaviness in your heart. You came with some confusion, and you want to know, is there a word for my situation? Is there a word from the Lord? Well, I believe there is a word from the Lord for you this morning. That word, beloved, comes from the Gospel of Matthew, the 5th chapter, verse number 9. Matthew, the 5th chapter, verse number 9. Just one verse. Just one verse. Sometimes that's all we need is one verse. We don't need a whole pericope or a chapter, but we just need one verse. There you'll find these words recorded by Matthew, the 5th chapter, verse number 9. Blessed are the peacemakers, for they shall be called the sons of God. Amen. You may be seated. Blessed are the peacemakers, for they shall be called the sons of God. Holy Spirit, have your way in this place. The Prince of Peace, move right now. Let your shalom, blessing, anointing rest on us. Move me out of the way, God. Let me preach just for a little while. In Jesus' name, amen. Just a five-letter word, peace. Peace. A few weeks ago, on Easter Sunday morning, the President of the United States posted on his platform a mean-spirited, foul-mouthed rant on Easter, a holy day for Christians, who this nation is supposed to be built upon, Christianity. But your president posted on Easter morning a foul mouth, aggressive, mean-spirited post saying that he was going to wipe out an entire civilization, an entire nation. Then days later, the Roman Catholic Pope, Leo, he stood up and he spoke in direct contrast to that post, calling for peace and the warning against the dangers of war. His voice wasn't loud, but it was clear. Now, don't miss this timeline here. After about a week, when the Pope said that, on last Sunday, your president posted again,
calling the Pope weak on crime, weak on war. And then within hours of that statement, he posted an image of himself that resembled a Eurocentric character in the form name of Jesus, healing somebody with the American flag behind him. And after backlash, even from his own party, he took it down with the explanation saying that he thought it was a doctor with the Salvation Army and that he was helping people, which he do. But it didn't stop there. Days later, after he took it down, he posted another image just this week, showing himself, the president, being embraced by Jesus. But here's what caught my attention. While all of this was unfolding, while tension was rising and the rhetoric was escalating and images were being posted, Pope Leo never changed his message. He stayed consistent and he kept calling for peace. And in the middle of that noise, he quoted the words of Jesus that arrested my spirit all week long. And he said those words in which we read earlier, "Blessed are the peacemakers, for they shall be called the sons of God." Church, can I tell you where we are? We're in some strange times. Times where loudness is mistaken for leadership. We're in some strange times. Where aggression is confused with strength, we are in some perilous and strange times. Where wrong is called right and right is called wrong. Violence on every channel, wars and rumors of wars. We are some perilous and strange times. But not only on the national or global scene, but can I bring it home? Because this is not just happening out there, but it's happening here, right here in our community. As I was strolling Facebook this week, I saw a letter post from the Greenwood City Police Department. This letter, they were encouraging the community to get involved, for they said it's been a high-rise and juveniles shooting. They've had six this year already with two fatal murders, and not just only in Greenwood, but over in Abbeville and surrounding counties, there's been a rise. And I hate to tell you, but as the temperature rises outside, the temperature is gonna rise inside some of our young people. But it's up to us, beloved. The chief said, if you see something, say something. And I hear that, and that's good, but as your pastor, I just got to push it a little further. It's not just about saying something, but it's about becoming something. It's about doing something. Because we can't keep watching our streets bleed like it's normal. We can't keep hearing gunshots and just shake our heads. I just can't keep working at the hospital or on late nights and then get trauma alerts and go down and see where somebody has been shot or a family has been torn. We can't keep burying our young people and calling it, "This is just the way things are." No, this is our community. No, these are our streets. No, these are our children. And if we are going to be who God called us to be, if we really gonna be the church that sits on a hill and let its light shine, we got to move from awareness to action. Somebody said, "We got to do something." Yeah, that means we got to speak up when something ain't right. That means we got to step in before the situations escalate. That means we got to mentor our young people before the streets do. That's why when I saw those young men this morning, oh man, they did my heart good. I almost shed a tear because they are in the house of the Lord. Amen.
They could have been in the street somewhere. But they in here worshiping God. They in here using their gifts and talents. They were reminded of what David said, I'd rather be a doorkeeper in the house of my God than to dwell in the tents of wickedness. So they in here being ushers, serving you, serving us, instead of out there in the streets. We got to pour into them, and we got to let them know that they are fearfully and wonderfully made. We got to let them know that they are the king's kid. We got to stand up for our youth. Our children everywhere. We got to know how to create safe spaces instead of silent spaces. We got to let them have room to be themselves. And when they come in, we don't criticize them. When they come in, we don't say, that ain't what you should wear. We don't say, oh, yeah, you're not smart. But now we just got to let them come as they are. And when they come, your light ought to be a reflection. Because the truth of the matter is, when you was out there, you didn't come in perfect either. When you was out there, your dress was a little short. When you was out there, your heels were a little high. When you was out there, your pants were a little low. But you came in, and sooner or later, you got cleaned up. And that's the same thing we got to do. We got to allow them to be them and embrace them and meet them right where they are. In other words, we got to be the church that God has called us to be. Tabernacle, you here on 424 Baptist Avenue for a reason. 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Because we can run up Baptist, take a left, go down Green, and then go up on Taggart and hit Millwee and hit Phoenix Street and come back around on Gage and then turn on Hall Street, and we can run up and down these streets. We got to go out and let our light shine, because it's easy to show yourself worthy in the house of the Lord. But can you go out in the streets and do the same thing? Can you go down to Phoenix Apartments and do the same thing? Can you go over to God Brother and do the same thing? And it's not the hood. Sometimes it's in our good communities and what we call good communities anyway. Because it's hell everywhere. It's sin everywhere. It's sin in Gatewood. It's sin in Bellevue. It's sin all over. But we just got to go out in the marketplace. Whether you at Walmart, you got to let your light shine. Whether you at the grocery store, you got to let your light shine. Whether you at school, you got to let your light shine. And when you let your light shine, you're being what God called you to be. Hear me, Tabernacle, we're not just called to sit in this community, but we are called to change this community. We're called to be change agents. We're called to be the change that God wants to see in the world. So here's your homework. Come get your homework early. You got to be present. You got to show up. At these school board meetings, you got to show up. At the PTOs, you got to show up. You got to be present. But not only you got to be present, but you got to be vocal. You got to speak up. Somebody got to say something. Then you got to be involved. Don't just let Sunday be the only time you come to church, but you got to be involved all throughout the week and represent your church, represent your God. And then you got to be accountable. Lord have mercy. If you say you're going to do something, you got to do it. See, if you know something, you say something. If you see something, you do something. And if God put peace in you, then you got to bring it wherever you are. Because if the church won't step in, who will? And if not now, when? Church, this is our moment. This is our moment. We see what's happening in our community. And this is our moment. We don't have to wait for the police. You know, sometimes we got to police ourselves. We got to police our own neighborhood.
We got to go back to them times where we can correct each other's children without people getting mad and saying, don't say nothing to my boo-boo. Lord, have mercy. We got to get back to the days because it takes a village to raise a child. Am I talking to somebody here? We got to be the church. And one thing that God has given us and told us to be as a church, peacemakers. He called us to be peacemakers. In a world of confusion, in a world that contradicts what we stand for, we got to be peacemakers. Because one thing I realized in life, sooner or later, everybody gonna want some peace. How many want peace right now? How many need peace in their life right now? You got some things going on in your life that you just want some peace over. You see, there's something about a person who refuses to match chaos with chaos. There's something about a person who can stand in the middle of a storm and still speak life. There's something about peace. And God dropped in my spirit the reason that some of our young folks are acting the way they are because they don't have no peace. They have a lot of anger built up. They don't have nobody to love them, and they need pizza. They at the home and they hearing mom and daddy fussing and fighting. They at home trying to raise themselves, and they just want some peace. They fighting amongst each other in the streets. They just want some peace. And I believe that's why some of them come to Tabernacle, because they just trying to find a place to have some peace. Look at somebody say peace. We need more peace in the street. And that's why Jesus said, blessed are the peacemakers, for they shall be called the children of God. Let me work with this text for a little bit, and we're going to get out the way. Jesus right here is unfolding a kingdom character step by step in what we call the Sermon on the Mount or the Beatitudes. And this, brothers and sisters, this is not about getting saved, but this is about living saved. Let me make it plain. Getting saved is the starting line. But staying saved is what we're striving to do. You receive salvation in a moment, but you walk out that salvation over a lifetime. Salvation gives you a new standing with God. And then

lifestyle. So yeah, we're not perfect, but we're faithful. We're not perfect, but we're different. And that difference shows up in how you handle conflict, how you treat people, and how you carry yourselves in this world of chaos. You see, that's what it means to live saved. And Jesus here, my brothers and sisters, he's teaching kingdom ethics. He's teaching people how to live saved. And he builds it up step by step. He lets them know that you're going to have people who are poor in spirit. He's going to let you know that you're going to have people, and sometimes that you're going to mourn. He said that the meek it will inherit the earth. And then he said, those who hunger and thirst for righteousness, they shall be fed. But now he's arriving at peacemaking. And watch this. You cannot create peace externally until you have peace internally. You can't have peace on the outside unless you got peace on the... Huh? Because guess what? If there's chaos in you, it's going to come out of you. That's why some folk can't keep peace in their relationships. Because they ain't got peace in themselves. Huh? Keep looking at me. That's why every conversation turns into an argument. That's why every disagreement turns into division. Every little thing turns into something big. It's not always what's around you, but it's what's in you. You see, and I believe some of us got some unresolved hurt in our lives. Some of us got some trauma of unresolved anger in our lives. Some people got some unresolved pride in our lives. And we try to produce peace with a heart that's still in pieces. But when God starts working on the inside, when God settles your spirit, he calms your mind, he heals your heart, now you can walk in chaos and not become chaos. Now you can stand in confusion and don't contribute to that confusion that's going around. When you have peace, when it's in you, you become a peacemaker and not a peace breaker. Because real peace doesn't start out there, it starts in here. And I got 3 points, and I'm going to get out the way. I'm going to let you know about this peace. But when you walk in, you shape rooms. You just don't enter environments, but you engineer environments. That means when you show up, you just don't take whatever the mood is, but you start moving the mood. You start shifting the mood. You start changing the atmosphere. If it's tense, then guess what? You're going to bring some calmness. If it's divided, you're going to bring some direction. If it's loud, you're going to bring some level-headedness, because an architect don't complain about the building, but the architect designed the building. And God says, stop complaining about the atmosphere. Stop complaining about what's going on around you and start building something. God constructed the atmosphere that's around you. And beloved, this is going to take some work. So guess what that means? Sometimes you're going to have to bite your tongue. Lord have mercy. You're going to have to shut your mouth when you want to clap back. Huh? Sometimes it means listening when you rather want to talk. So sometimes it means stepping in the middle when you'd rather stay out. You see, there's a difference between peacekeepers and peacemakers. Yeah. Peacekeepers, they try to avoid the conflict. They try to smooth things out. They don't want no confusion. They just want to keep the peace. But peacemakers, they step into confusion. They step in trying to solve a problem. And they realize sometimes you got to confront stuff if you want to have peace. You can't keep sweeping it under the rug. But you're going to have to face that thing if you want to get some peace. And that's what he called us to do. Be peacemakers. So just don't walk in and say, it's a mess here. Ooh, y'all got something bad going on. What's going on here? Nah, you step in and say, God sent me here to help fix this thing. It's about labor. But not only labor, it's about a shift. Watch this. In verse 3, he said, blessed are the poor in spirit. That's inward. Poor in spirit. That's inward. But by the time we get to verse 9, he's talking about how you handle other people. See, that means your calling is to take the peace that God has given you on the inside

and put it on display on the outside. If you can't bring peace to the choir stand, Lord have mercy, you're not fulfilling your calling. If you can't bring peace to the deacon ministry, then guess what? You're not fulfilling your calling. If you can't bring peace to the trustee ministry, then guess what? You're not fulfilling. If you can't bring peace to the usher ministry, you're not fulfilling your calling. If you can't bring peace to the pulpit, you're not fulfilling your calling. If you can't bring peace to tabernacle, you're not fulfilling your calling. If you can't bring peace to your address, you're not fulfilling your calling. We are called to be peacemakers. And if you always the one that stirred the pot, huh? If you always the one that love drama, little mess, guess what? You're not a peacemaker. You're a mess maker. And I try to stay away from messy people. I try to stay away from messy folks who always got an opinion but never got a solution. Who always can see what's wrong, but you never tried to do anything to make it right. I try to stay away. Them people kind of make me hit sometimes. I'm allergic to them kind of people. I want to be around some people who are peacemakers. I want to be around some people who got some solutions to the problem. Anybody can look at a problem and say we got a problem, but it takes a child of God to say, I got a solution. Let's try to see if it works. That's the calling, to be a peacemaker, but also there's a cost to be a peacemaker. And what I call the middleman misery, being in the middle, it's a hard, tough place. I wasn't going to say it, but a preacher friend of mine, he would tell me, he said, I don't like being in the middle. When he was young, he had to sleep in the middle of the bed with his cousins, because he was the youngest. And he had to sleep in the middle, all three of them. But he said he didn't like sleeping in the middle because other cousins would pee in the bed. So he was in the middle. So he said, the middle man, they get it on every side. He didn't like being in the middle. So sometimes when you're in the middle, you're going to get hit on every side. But that's going to cost you. It's going to cost you. You got to stay in the middle because Jesus was in the middle. On that old rugged cross on a hill called Calvary, he was in the middle of the 22 thieves, and he stayed there, getting hit on every side. It's going to cost you if you're going to be a peacemaker. It's going to cost you to sacrifice your ego. Lord, have mercy. To make peace, you're going to have to give up the right to be right. Yeah. Sometimes you're going to have to give up the right to be right. Y'all hear me? Sometimes the biggest fight ain't with them. It's with us. It's that voice in your head saying, I know I'm right, and I'm not backing down. But peacemakers have to learn this way. Pause their pride. You got to put your pride on pause if you're going to be a peacemaker, because if you hold on to being right, guess what? You might lose that relationship. And some of us have won arguments, but we done lost people that were special in our lives. Some of us proved our point, but we broke the connection that we had. And God is saying, what good is being right if everything around you is still broken? Huh? Because peace is more important than your pride. That's the calling. That's the cost. But here it is. I'm about to leave you.

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Come be a part of Tabernacle Baptist Church, where our motto is, be the change that God wants to see in the world. We're not just a church, we're a holistic, intergenerational ministry that's committed to worship, growth, and service. 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Midweek, we've got you covered.